0: up to that.
1: That's all right, mate. You've had a big week.
2: It has been a big week for the Wade.
0: I think we'll go to the news.
2: Indeed.
0: And we'll do our bit again next
1: week. Are we coming back next week again?
0: Next Saturday. I think. Oh, well, I think I can.
1: Okay.
0: Are you available?
1: Yeah, I'll be around. Yeah. Right. Yeah.
0: Well,
1: and you be around?
0: Instead of just being around, why don't you come in and actually sit in the studio?
1: So,
0: anyway, we're chewing into Chris's time. We shouldn't do that. So, bye from us. And,
1: bye from us.
0: Hello from Chris. Here's the news.
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4: good morning, I'm Terry Daniel. The Prime Minister claims One Nation would struggle to negotiate with other countries in our region. The Minor Party has surged in the opinion polls, claiming at times to be the most popular political movement in the country. Anthony Albanese claims populist policies wear thin after a while, citing One Nation's stance on issues like immigration. He says it would be harder for Pauline Hanson to deal with Asian leaders, given how critical she's been.
5: Can you imagine a Pauline Hanson going into Asia? I reckon they probably remember what she has said about them.
4: A man accused of people smuggling in far north Queensland has been granted bail. Georgina Winter has more.
6: Sydney painter Chen Wenpong was arrested in Weipa following the arrival of a group of people without visas who came ashore north of town on Tuesday. The 34-year-old's lawyer has told the Cairns Magistrates Court Pong claimed he was in the area to go fishing. He's been released from custody on the condition he doesn't contact co-accused 30-year-old Hao Wang and must surrender his passport. Wang is yet to apply for bail. Both men's cases were adjourned for a review hearing in October. Georgina Winter reporting.
4: Venezuela's interim president, Delcy Rodriguez, has rejected allegations that her government reacted too slowly to destruction caused by two earthquakes. The death toll now stands at more than 2,000 people. The BBC's Jacob Evans reports.
7: Speaking to reporters, Delcy Rodriguez attempted to calm growing criticism over her administration's response to the devastating double earthquake. Thousands of people are still reported missing, but she rejected accusations officials were slow to react. Ms. Rodriguez said almost 200 buildings were totally destroyed, but that rescue efforts were continuing. As well as updating the death toll, Ms. Rodriguez reassured Venezuelans that there would be no mass graves.
4: A statue of former AFL player Nicky Winmar outside Perth Stadium has been ordered to be removed. Jake Patrick explains.
8: The former St Kilda player was found guilty in court of assaulting a woman in northern Victoria last year. The 60-year-old pleaded not guilty to the charges, claiming he acted in self-defence, but the Bendigo magistrate found the victim was being truthful. Following the guilty verdict today, WA Premier Roger Cook has ordered a bronze statue depicting Nicky Winmar's 1993 stand against racial abuse to be removed from outside Optus Stadium. The Premier says violence against women is never acceptable and it's no longer appropriate for the statue to be on display. It's unclear when it'll be removed. Jake Batrick, Perth.
4: The Prime Minister says businesses can't underestimate the potential of the new international airport in Western Sydney. Anthony Albanese believes market forces will encourage more airlines to service the area. He says once the high-speed rail metro technology opens up, it will be a game-changer. Mr. Albanese maintains a lot of work is being done with the New South Wales state government to make the project a success.
5: That in 5 years' time, I think we'll be talking about, wow, didn't we underestimate just how significant a driver of economic growth this airport is and how successful it is.
4: This is Air News. Australia's World Cup run is over, losing in a penalty shootout to Egypt in the round of 32. Neither side able to take control with the game 1-1 after 120 minutes. The Socceroos missing two of their four penalties in the shootout, while Egypt were perfect from the spot. Socceroos coach Tony Popovich on SBS says it's shattering.
9: I think we showed the world that Australian football is strong. Yeah, it's devastating for them that we can't progress.
4: Tennis and day five was again a good one for the seeds. Air Sports' Paul Walsh is at Wimbledon and has the details.
10: The last of the Aussie females was eliminated from the singles draw after four times Grand Slam champion Naomi Osaka defeated Daria Kasatkina in their third round match. The 14 seed Osaka came out strongly and took the first set 6-1. However, Kazatkina fought back in the second, but still went down 6-3. Men's number one seed Jannik Sinner had no trouble against Jensen Buxby from the US, winning in straight sets, as did Arina Sabalenka against Yelena Ostapenko and the 2024 women's champion Barbora Krejčíková over Nicola Bartunkova from the Czech Republic. Task was a little more difficult for the seventh seed Novak Djokovic, who took four sets to shake off a persistent Arthur Rinderknecht from France.
11: Very relieved to overcome it in four.
10: Paul Walsh at Wimbledon for Air Sport.
4: In the AFL action last night, the Sydney Swans claimed a 35-point win over the Western Bulldogs at the SCG, and in Perth, the Adelaide Crows defeated the West Coast Eagles by 25 points. NRL, Penrith Panthers have avoided three losses in a row, taking a 36-14 victory over the South Sydney Rabbitohs. Australian Independent Radio News.
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14: Your local weather in the Yass Valley for Saturday, July 4. Cloudy today, windy, reaching for a top of 9 degrees. Down to a low of 5 overnight, then partly cloudy tomorrow, going for 10. Monday, early frost, then partly cloudy and 12. Tuesday, cloudy, also 12. Today, getting up to 10 degrees in Canberra, 9 in Goulburn, and a top of 9 degrees here in Yass. You're up to date with the local weather on Yass FM.
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And a very good morning. Welcome to another edition of OK Boomers with Chris Mack, here with you till 1 o'clock this afternoon, playing the greatest music from the greatest era there ever was. And today, of course, it is our friends over the other side of the Pacific would say, it is the 4th of July, and as a result of that being American Independence Day, and so much of the great music that we grew up with and still love came from the US of A, we are putting aside our regular journey through the Boomer musical alphabet, which is getting towards the end of the letter S, and picking up songs celebrating cities or states of the United States. And we'll move after the first track from Simon and Garfunkel from the West Coast to the East Coast, and then, as a lot of people do if they go to America, they tell me they stop in Hawaii on the way home, and that's what we'll do too. Alrighty, and of course at the end of the show we will pay tribute to Victor Willis, who was the lead singer in the early days and then came back towards the end of his life as the lead singer of the Village People. He died this week at the age of 74, so we will pay tribute to the mighty Victor Willis as well, playing one of the great songs from the Village People. All right, so let's start this American sojourn, and we're going to start it with Simon and Garfunkel as, I guess it's Paul, gets on the bus with his girlfriend Kathy, the Greyhound, in Pittsburgh, and travels the great land of America.

Paul Simon and Art Garfunkel getting our journey across the United States underway with their own journey on a Greyhound bus. Alrighty, we're going to start in the West Coast, and the best place to start is there in California. And the best group to talk about California, I guess, would have to be the Beach Boys, wouldn't it? From 1965, as we get it underway on the West Coast, the California Girls on OK Boomers.

My Lovely Near the Beach Boys there. Got a few of these California songs because so many are written there because so many of the bands live there. And now to a song written by Burt Bacharach and Hal David, that great songwriting team from the 20th century. And one of the leading performers of their music was a lovely lady by the name of Dionne Warwick. And out of the mid-1960s once again comes Dionne singing about that place called San Jose.

San Francisco Nights. That was Eric Burdon and the Animals there with their tribute to An American City. And we're doing it from the West Coast to the East Coast, still in California at the moment. Got a break coming up shortly, but before we do, let's play the first of three Australian contributions to this list today. Before he put the Paul in the middle of his name to stop the confusion with the other John Young, Johnny Young of Young Talent type fame, John Young was appearing in Jesus Christ Superstar with the likes of John English and Marsha Hines in the Sydney production of that show in the early 1970s. And around that time, he wandered into the recording studio with Vander and Young writing a song for him, the first of many, many songs that they wrote for him in recording studio in Sydney. And this one was all about another Californian city called Pasadena.

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7: Let's have a look at what's happening around the Yas Valley right now. And in Gunning, good morning, Gunning. Your Upper Lachlan Woodshed is open till 2 o'clock this afternoon, currently open, and a reminder that the Yass Valley Men's Shed will be open from 1:30 this afternoon. The Anglicare Puggles Supported Playgroup is on this morning at St Clement's Church Hall, Yass. Everyone is welcome to support the well-being of parents and children. Free with a healthy morning tea provided. The Yass Valley Anglicans are currently providing that service right now at St Clement's Church Hall in Yass. The Yass Valley Library has activities on for tots to carers during school term only, so holidays are on. But if you want to get some advice about how the Yass Valley Library supports parents, particularly preschool parents, then you want to get in touch with them during the week on 622-61305. The Yass Valley Mobile Library is open until only till noon today, please note, not till 1, till noon today, to borrow and return books. So, in fact, oh, I beg your pardon, the mobile library's open till noon today, and that's at the All Saints Anglican Church in Hercules Street, Murrum Bateman. So the Yass Valley Mobile Library, not over at the showgrounds today. It's open just for an hour from 11 till noon at the All Saints Anglican Church, Hercules Street, Narrabunda. So if you're in Murrum Bateman and you need to borrow or return books, you can do that for just 1 hour at the Hercules Street All Saints Anglican Church from 11 o'clock this morning. From 11 till 2 today, the Murrum Bateman Mahjong Group is getting together at the Murrum Bateman Pub. Weekly get together for a lot of fun from 11 a.m. until... Oh, hang on, just bear with me, folks. I think I may have some information that's not quite the right day. So let me just check that. My apologies for that. I may have been a few days ahead of myself. So let's get back to where we were. There we go. My apologies for that. So let's get back to where we were. The Upper Lachlan Woodshed is open till 1:30 this afternoon, not 2 o'clock at Grosvenor Street and Gunning. The Yass Valley Men's Shed open, and the Yass Valley Men's Shed is at 1428 Yass Valley Way. That's better. 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

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The Brewer Community Op Shop is open until 2 o'clock this afternoon, 113 Pudman Street. The Wee Jasper Community Association has a trivia night tonight. The Wee Jasper Community Association at the Memorial Hall. It starts at 6 o'clock. Now, the cost is $10 per person for anyone over the age of 12, and they have maximum of 10 contestants to a table. So if you want to get involved with that, get in touch. The email for that is wejaspercommunityassociation@gmail.com. wejaspercommunityassociation@gmail.com for the Wee Jasper Community Association's Trivia Night tonight at 6 at the Memorial Hall. Now, the Liberty Theatre, and I'll mention a few of these in a minute, they've got a stack of great movies coming up. The movie Disclosure Day is on tonight from 6 o'clock. Tickets $20, kids $15. At the Yaz Bar tonight at 7 o'clock, Jane D is performing, a highly entertaining multi-instrumentalist singer who always engages the crowd with her high-energy performance. Jane is performing at the Yaz Bar from 7 o'clock tonight, 81 to 85 in Coomer Street. What else have we got happening there? Just the regular services being provided by the Salvo store at 92A Meehan Street in Yass. They're open till 5 o'clock this afternoon. The Vinnie shop is open till 3 o'clock at 107 Meehan Street in Yass. And the main branch of the Yass Valley Library is open at the Craig O'Moore Precinct, 209 Coomer Street in Yass, from 10 until 1. And that other information about Murrum Bateman, that was incorrect, so my apologies there. That mobile library service is midweek, not today. The Yass Valley Visitor Information Centre is currently open at Coronation Park, 259 Coomer Street at the southern end of town. The information centre open until 4:30. And just some additional information from the Yass Bar. The Scribble and Speak with Liz Murphy is on from 2:30 till 4:30 this afternoon. So we'll just bear that in mind as well. And I mentioned the Liberty Theatre. They've got Disclosure Day on tonight from 6 o'clock. They'll also have a matinee screening next Wednesday, the 8th at 2 o'clock. And other movies coming up in coming weeks include Minions and Monsters, the new Supergirl movie, Dangerous Liaisons, Very Short Film Festival, The Thing, The Playboy of the Western World. These are just some of the things coming up in the coming weeks and months at the Liberty Theatre. So just to let you know that they have a tremendous program of films coming up in the coming weeks and months. So please support the Liberty Theatre. A wonderful project to have it brought back to life once again. 26 to 11 now as we resume our journey through American mainland, and we're just about to leave in the next couple of songs, just about to leave California. But if we're going to play a song about California, I guess I really would get in trouble if I left this one out. The machine is being a little bit reluctant this morning. I think in the classics, during the 11 o'clock news, it's going to get what's called a reboot. The Eagles. The one about the Hotel California.

0: Bob Seger and the Silver Bullet Band and the Hollywood Knights. We're leaving California and moving a bit east in just a moment.
1: Hi, this is Rob from Young Country. 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We'll bring you nothing but the best from the Young Country's library. 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So that's Friday from 5 through till 7. Oh, yes, of course, we're going to have some surprises along the way on your Yas FM 100.3.
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0: Good on you. 13 minutes to 11 o'clock. Now to the state of Kansas and a song that Jimmy Webb started to write. And he handed it over to his friend Glenn Campbell, and they sort of mucked around with it. In fact, they ended up recording it. And when Glenn said, oh, we recorded that song, we think it's going to be a ripper, I think it'll be a hit. And Jimmy said, I haven't finished it yet. He said, they just laughed and said, well, we think you have, mate, because it sounded pretty complete to us. Especially when that wonderful wrecking crew got onto it. The beautiful Wichita Lineman.

is OK Boomers on the 4th of July, celebrating the American journey from West Coast to East Coast on this American Independence Day, their 250th birthday, of course. Well, from Kansas, we move north now to the state of Colorado. And, of course, it's part of the Rocky Mountains. This is a song that was, one of several hallmark songs that John Denver wrote and recorded in his golden era in the 1970s. It was actually banned from some radio stations for suggesting that the high referred to in the song was the wrong kind of high. And John Denver said, look, I just fell in love with the Rocky Mountains when I moved there, and it's about the joy of getting that Rocky Mountain high.

0: From Colorado, back down south to Nevada. You feeling lucky? Here's Elvis and Viva Las Vegas.
1: Bright light city, gonna set my soul, gonna set my soul on fire. Got a whole lot of money that's ready to burn, so get those stakes up higher. There's a thousand pretty women waiting out there. They're all living, the devil may care. And I am just a devil with love to spare. So Viva Las Vegas, Viva Las Vegas. How I wish that

I'm gonna keep on the run, I'm gonna have me some fun. If it costs me my very last dime, if I wind up broke, oh well, I'll always remember that I had a swing in time. I'm gonna give it everything I've got. Lady luck, please let the dice stay hot. Let me shoot a seven with every shot. Viva Las Vegas!

The King and Viva Las Vegas. To take us to the 11 o'clock news, we move from Nevada to the state of Arizona. And another Glen Campbell classic, another Jimmy Webb classic, he wrote it too. By the time I get to Phoenix.

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1: good morning, I'm Terry Daniel. The Federal Agriculture Minister says the nation is prepared for an outbreak of the H5N1 strain of avian influenza. There have been an additional two cases detected in migratory seabirds, one in New South Wales and another one in Western Australia. Agriculture Minister Julie Collins says keeping the disease out of poultry and agriculture is a priority.
2: We have been seeing what it has done overseas. We also have learnt from H7 outbreaks that we've had in Australia in recent years. In our preparedness, we have been working with the poultry and the egg industries to do everything that we can do to mitigate against any incursions in our agricultural systems.
1: New South Wales Liberal leader Kelly Sloan has suffered her first political scalp ahead of an ICAC inquiry into political donations. Hugh Phillips reports.
3: A public inquiry will investigate allegations some Liberal Party members solicited or accepted political donations from a developer. Senior frontbencher Damien Tudehope has stood aside as Shadow Attorney General because he has been called as a witness. In a statement, he says he is not accused of any wrongdoing. Mr. Tudehope says the inquiry involves several people he has had close relationships with during his political career. Hugh Phillips, Sydney.
1: The number of Queensland families unable to pay their power bills has almost doubled since last year. More than 40,000 residents have been moved onto hardship plans so they are able to access energy. Queensland Council of Social Service Chief Executive Amy McVie says children in these struggling families are also suffering.
4: One in six children in Australia currently lives in poverty, and what that means is the quality of their childhood isn't as good as it should be, because when you're living in poverty, you're not having access to the healthy meals that you need, to a roof over your head, to the things all our kids need to thrive. You don't have access to those things.
1: In air medical news, a drug developed in Australia could one day see motor neurone disease become a manageable chronic condition rather than a terminal one. The University of Queensland has worked with experts across the globe to create the drug, which could be trialled in patients within 5 years. Professor Trent Woodruff says the drug targets part of the immune system.
5: It's an immune system that helps fight infections, but we've shown that this immune system can go awry in motor neuron disease. And so the drug that we've developed targets this immune system and therefore can potentially slow the progression of disease.
1: Pet owners are being urged to keep a close eye on your furry companions this winter. Experts say pet illnesses spike during the colder months, with dermatological issues, joint pain and arthritis among the top health concerns. Petstock head vet doctor Gloria Abaya says subtle symptoms are easy to miss.
6: What we mistake as wanting to stay in bed, stay nice and warm, actually could be a sign of illness in itself. So if we start to see our younger pets in particular sleeping a bit more, eating a bit less, drinking a bit less, those are very subtle signs that there could be sort of battling something underlying.
1: This is Air News. In the NRL, the Penrith Panthers snapped their two-game losing streak with a 36-14 win over the South Sydney Rabbitohs at Parramatta. Winger Tom Jenkins scored three tries for the Panthers, meaning he now has scored 25 tries in 16 games. He requires 15 tries from eight remaining regular season games to break the record set in 1935 by Dave Brown. He scored 38 tries for Eastern Suburbs during 15 games. Jenkins on Nine was asked if he knew what the record was for the most tries in a season.
7: Actually, what is it, 38?
8: 38.
7: Yeah. Jeez, that's a long way away, yeah.
8: Got your sights on it there?
7: I guess, in a way, but also, it's just tries at the end of the day. As long as they're putting 2 points on the board, two bad losses kind of thing the last 2 weeks, I'm just trying to get 2 points, eh? Leading into a bye, that's awesome.
1: Formula One and a big weekend at Silverstone has commenced with qualifying for the sprint race. Air Sport's Paul Walsh has the details.
9: The fourth of six Grand Prix sprint races for the season will be led by Ferrari's Lewis Hamilton, who clocked the fastest time in qualifying, just ahead of the Drivers' Championship leader Kimi Antonelli, with Red Bull's Max Verstappen coming in third. On their home ground, four British drivers will be part of the top ten, including Hamilton, George Russell, Lando Norris and Liam Lawson. For McLaren's Oscar Piastri, he matched the pace early on, but finished the session 0.396 of a second behind Hamilton. As an omen for Hamilton, the three races held so far this year have been won by Brits. Paul Walsh for Air Sport.
1: In last night's AFL, wins to Sydney Swans and the Adelaide Crows. Australian Independent Radio News.
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12: Your local weather in the Yass Valley for Saturday, July 4. Cloudy today, windy, reaching for a top of 9 degrees. Down to a low of 5 overnight, then partly cloudy tomorrow, going for 10. Monday, early frost, then partly cloudy and 12. Tuesday, cloudy, also 12. Today, getting up to 10 degrees in Canberra, 9 in Goulburn, and a top of 9 degrees here in Yass. You're up to date with the local weather on Yass FM.
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17: 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We move from Arizona to a place called Albuquerque. So our little journey continues. Albuquerque is in the state of New Mexico. And you're thinking, well, apart from Bugs Bunny saying he wanted to take that left turn at Albuquerque, what else is Albuquerque known for so far as Australian music and so on is concerned? I'm actually playing a pretty rare piece for those that aren't a fan of, you might remember the old television series from the early 70s, The Partridge Family, which featured David Cassidy and Shirley Jones, amongst others. And, of course, it was based on a mythical group that they actually released top-selling albums, and Shirley and David sang on the records, but that was the only two that did. The rest of it were those magnificent LA session musicians and the Wrecking Crew. Well, one of the songs they recorded for the first Partridge Family album that came out at the end of 1970, I can remember getting it for Christmas that year, yes, I am that old, was a song which was featured in an episode of The Partridge Family about a runaway girl who didn't want to live with her grandparents and she'd been estranged from her direct family. It was a rather moving episode, actually, and this was basically what it was about. The Partridge Family were on tour, supposedly, in Albuquerque when they came across this young girl, and Shirley saved the day, as you'd expect, with her wisdom to get the family back together again. And this was the song from that episode that featured. It's called Point Me in the Direction of Albuquerque here on OK Boomers.

From New Mexico, across we go a little further east with a couple of songs from Texas. The first of those from 1960. This is Marty Robbins, the ballad about El Paso.

Tony Christie, and Is This the Way to Amarillo, another city in the state of Texas. From Texas, we now jump over to the state of Louisiana with a song from Arlo Guthrie. This is called The City of New Orleans.

Hal Guthrie, son of Woody and a folk singer in his own right. He, in 1967, I've been meaning to do this, and I might do it in certainly before Christmas and one of the shows coming up the next few weeks. He put out a monologue in 1967 that was absolutely huge. And it was basically two real life stories in one. One was about dumping garbage. The other was getting drafted back in the 60s. And Hal Guthrie, it was called Alice's Restaurant. And it's a hilarious monologue. I'll play it for you in coming weeks. It runs for about 25 minutes, but it is really quite funny. So that's a treat coming up in a future edition of OK Boomers. All righty. From Louisiana, we go to Arkansas. 5 minutes, but it is really quite funny. So that's a treat coming up in a future edition of OK Boomers. All righty. From Louisiana.

And now we go from Arkansas to Missouri, and no, Kansas City is not in Kansas. Well, this one isn't anyway. It's in Missouri. It's been sung by The Beatles.

Well, there goes Kansas City, Missouri. Well, here comes another song that is definitely from Missouri, and it's the third of the Australian contributions to this list, and it was the last chart single for the Easy Beats before they broke up in 1969. Vander and Young writing, of course, all about St. Louis.

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5: Yes, it is 23 minutes to 12 o'clock here on OK Boomers. Well, we're going to leave Missouri now and go to Oklahoma. And quite a few years ago now, my wife and I did a trip over there and we actually went past the sign. We didn't actually get into there, but we did see the sign. So we were a little bit closer than 24 hours from Tulsa. Another Bacharach David tune, sung by Gene Pitney.

From Oklahoma, we now move across to where are we going to go? We are going to go and join Nancy Sinatra and Lee Hazelwood in good old Mississippi. This was actually a hit song, a country hit song for Johnny Cash and June Carter, his wife June Carter. But that was the country hit. The pop version of the hit was this one. Song all about Jackson.

0: 16 to 12 here on OK Boomers on a lovely winter's day here in the Yass Valley as we go from Mississippi to a song that you knew I was going to have to play.
1: One, two, three.
0: Because we've moved a little further east to the state of Alabama. 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

0: Friday mornings are all about the weekend. 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
1: All right, 11 minutes to 12 o'clock here on OK Boomers. Now we move to the state of Georgia from Alabama. Georgia was the scene of course, one of the key battles towards the end of the Civil War, and has a coloured and storied history. It was also the host state for the 1996 Olympic Games, which were hosted in Atlanta, Georgia. During the closing ceremony of that particular Olympic Games, 4th of August 1996, a gentleman stepped up to the piano and played and sang a song that he was always associated with from the time he'd first recorded the song back in 1960. And when he performed this as part of the closing ceremony to the Atlantic Olympic Games, there was not a dry eye in the house as Ray Charles sang "Georgia on My Mind."

Ray Charles, Georgia on My Mind. From Georgia, we move now to Tennessee, and there are actually three songs from devoted to Tennessee. I think you'll probably fit two before the news and one after. The first is from the Lovin' Spoonful, singing about the Nashville Cats.

Chuck Berry's original version of Memphis, Tennessee, the song he wrote, of course, to take us to the midday news. One more song from Tennessee. There are a number of other places by this name in America, but we think the song was written in mind about this particular Clarksville. The first hit for the Monkees, 1966, and that last train to Clarksville.

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1: Hello there, I'm Terry Daniel. Data has revealed the demand for services provided by the National Debt Helpline has hit an all-time high. In the 25-26 financial year, nearly 200,000 people reached out for support, making an increase of 9%. Financial Counselling Australia Chief Executive Dr Dominic Mayrick says it's rare people are seeking help for just one debt.
2: Often if you're struggling in one spot, you're struggling in several. For the first time ever recently, we're getting the leading presenting issue has been actually people calling about their tax debt.
1: Anyone who is struggling financially can contact the National Debt Helpline on 1800 007 007. New analysis reveals thousands of young Australian homeowners have been plunged into negative equity. Buyers who utilise the federal government's 5% deposit scheme now face a projected 10% drop in property values driven by recent housing tax reforms. The Prime Minister says he's not against Australians having a punt amid calls to strengthen Labor's gambling laws. Michael Packey reports.
3: The opposition has teamed up with the Greens to force an inquiry into the government's push to limit gambling ads on TV, radio, at sporting grounds and on player uniforms. There are concerns the proposed laws don't go far enough, especially to address the stream of ads online. Liberal MP Simon Kennedy believes viewers should be able to opt in and decide for themselves if they want to see a betting ad on a digital service, rather than having the commercial serve up and then having to opt out.
4: The social media giants, they can actually target problem gamblers.
3: Anthony Albanese has told the ABC the government has struck the right balance.
5: I'm not against someone having a punt on a Saturday. What I'm against is problem gambling.
3: Labor is hoping the laws are passed by the end of the year.
1: Mandatory country of origin labelling laws have come into effect for the nation's hospitality sector. Under the new regulations, restaurants, pubs and cafes must clearly identify whether their seafood is Australian, imported or a combination of both. Queensland Seafood Association Chief Executive David Bobberman says for years consumers have been under a false impression.
6: I forgive the consumer for thinking if they saw seafood on the menu in any coastal town of Queensland that they would think that they'd be eating locally sourced seafood. But unfortunately, two out of every three portions of seafood consumed in this country are imported.
1: Surf Life Saving Queensland is bracing for a massive weekend on southeast beaches. A combination of favourable winter weather, the school holidays and also the Gold Coast Marathon Festival is expected to draw thousands of people to the coastline in Queensland. Spokesperson Matthew Thompson says swimmers should remain vigilant.
7: Whenever you're going to the beach, as we know, the risks can catch us out, and ultimately Surf Life Saving wants everybody to have a good day, fun day at the beach and come home safely. So if you are heading down to the coast, try and find a supervised location, talk to lifesavers, lifeguards, and most importantly, if you're going in for a swim, swim between red and yellow flags.
1: This is Air News. Australia has been knocked out of the World Cup, losing on penalties to Egypt in their round of 32 game. The team's unable to be separated after 120 minutes with scores level at 1-1. Socceroos captain Harry Sartor and Lucas Herrington missing their penalties. Here's how the winning penalty sounded on SBS.
8: Hossam Abdelmaki to send Egypt through, and he does. Heartbreak for Australia.
1: In the AFL, second-place Sydney Swans were determined to bounce back after a bad loss to the Brisbane Lions, and they kept their spot on the ladder at number two. They had a 35-point win over the Western Bulldogs, 13-12-90 to the Dogs 7-13-55. Charlie Curnow was the star for the Swans. The big man finished with six goals, becoming the Coleman Medal leader in the process. He told Fox Footy, "It's always great to get a win for the home fans."
9: Brisbane taught us a good lesson, and SCG's a bit of the boys talk about it. Our fortress, and you know, you want to look after your home ground, as you know, and it's like just come out strong and form.
1: In the second game, the Adelaide Crows have scored their 10th win of the season, defeating the West Coast Eagles 15-9-99 to 11-8-74 at Perth Stadium. Crows midfielder Jordan Dawson on Fox Footy, happy to be back winning.
10: A few things to work on, but good result, especially after last week. To start the way we did, I thought was really a good sign of where we're at. Since the bye, we've been really good in the contest. But
1: And in the NRL action last night, the Penrith Panthers have avoided three losses in a row, taking a 36-14 victory over the South Sydney Rabbitohs. Australian Independent Radio News.
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13: Your local weather in the Yass Valley for Saturday, July 4. Cloudy today, windy, reaching for a top of 9 degrees. Down to a low of 5 overnight, then partly cloudy tomorrow, going for 10. Monday, early frost, then partly cloudy and 12. Tuesday, cloudy, also 12. Today, getting up to 10 degrees in Canberra, 9 in Goulburn, and a top of 9 degrees here in Yass. You're up to date with the local weather on Yass FM.
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17: Probably not the kind of weather that you'd be looking for to mow the lawn in today, but nonetheless, a lot of fun. All right, 12:08 here on AK Boomers. Last hour of the program, last hour of our American songs on this American Independence Day, America's 255th birthday. Let's now play a song which actually is pre-Boomer. But there's a reason I'm playing it for it, because it's one of the hallmark songs coming out of Tennessee. We've played... what did we play? We played Nashville Cats, Memphis, Tennessee, Last Train to Clarksville. This one was recorded in 1941. It had a few other recordings by the particular band we're going to play in later years as well. But this has a unique place in musical history, because it's the first recorded ever Gold Record awarded song. This song, back in 1941, in the days of those old shellac 78 RPM records, sold 1.2 million copies in the United States. And released in 1941, this song got that gold record in 1942. Which song? This song from the Glenn Miller Orchestra, about the Chattanooga.

The vocals there from Ted Benek, the Glenn Miller Orchestra, 1941, the first ever official gold record awarded song for 1 million copies sold, the Chattanooga Choo Choo. Alrighty, from Tennessee, we move now a little further east to Kentucky, not far from the East Coast now, actually, as we get into the state of Kentucky. Here's Deep Purple's version of Kentucky Woman.

Slightly different sound to the one that we became more familiar with in the 1970s from Deep Purple, but in 68, that's how Deep Purple sounded with their version of Kentucky Woman. Alrighty, over to the east coast, the southeast coast of the US now, and we've reached the state of Florida, and we've reached a place where a guy not originally from Florida had one of his first hit records about a song devoted to one of the famous cities in Florida, of course, and I'm talking about Miami. This is a guy who we later knew as John Mellencamp. At this stage, he was Johnny Cougar.

From Florida, we move north now to the state of Michigan, because the home of the city of Detroit, made famous by any number of great songs, including this one from 1976. It's Kiss, a Detroit rock city.

0: English group Paper Ace, with the only hit they had in America that reached, well, not the only hit they had in America, but the only number one hit they had in America. Kind of easy to work out why, really, when you're singing about Capone and the night Chicago died. Of course, from the state of Illinois, that's why we played that one. Coming up after the break, we'll go to Ohio, Philadelphia, and then to New York, and we'll finish up in Hawaii as our journey across the US continues on this Independence Day. 29 minutes past 12 now.
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0: It's 12:30 here at Yass FM. John Denver, of course, had his golden period in the 1970s, and in the mid-1970s he released an album that for a short time was the largest selling album in Australia, An Evening with John Denver, a double album, and have had some wonderful tracks on it. Of course, many other albums have sold more copies since. But I wonder when he didn't write this next song you're going to hear about a certain city in Ohio, which is the next state we're visiting on this musical journey, but Randy Sparks, who wrote another song that John sang on that night at that concert called Today, which is a beautiful song. Randy Sparks also wrote this song. And I don't know about John, but I don't think Randy Sparks was ever welcome back in Toledo, Ohio, when the good residents of that city heard this song.

0: And here's to the dogs of Toledo, Ohio. Ladies, we bid you goodbye.
1: I'm not sure he'd get away with that these days, would he? John Denver, about Toledo, Ohio, now to Philadelphia. And a song that was a huge hit for Elton John in 1975, all about the Philadelphia Freedom.

The wonderful Elton John about the Philadelphia Freedom. 21-1 here on OK Boomers as we head towards the end of our journey across the United States to the state of New York, which is famous for so much. And in 1969, it was famous, the state, not the city, of hosting a rather prominent music festival. And in 1970, the year after that festival, Crosby, Stills, Nash & Young got together and wrote a song in a tribute to it about Woodstock.

from the album Deja Vu, 1970. And the song for Woodstock in the tribute to the music festival that occurred the year before. They've had a couple of cracks at rejigging that, but it never really worked. It was a one-off, guys. You just got to accept it. Back to Simon and Garfunkel and back to the wonderful album Bridge Over Troubled Water, which came out in 1970. This song was a feature track from that album called The Only Living Boy in New York.

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2: Good time for a few more songs. I've got to skip a couple that I had listed, but I have got through the states we wanted to. Couldn't get through all 50, of course. But if we're going to fly home, I suppose you'd have to go through

So we have the Beach Boys there about Hawaii from 1964. Before they really got all of the interstate freeways built in the United States, and that really was largely at the behest of President Dwight D. Eisenhower, who came back from World War II after seeing the autobahns in Germany and thinking, we can do a better job with our roads. And one of the real legacies of his two-term presidency from 1953 to 1961 was getting all those interstates built. But before they were built, there was one road that was famous in America. It was called America's Road, and it stretched from Chicago to L.A. And Bobby Troup wrote a song about it, and in 1964, the Rolling Stones did a version of that song, and about that road, about Route 66.

Stones and Route 66, and I had to make room for one more song today to play in full, because during the week, Victor Edward Willis, born July 1st, 1951, was lost to us on June 30, 2026, at the age of 74. Who was Victor Willis? He was the lead singer of the Village People and performed as their lead singer in the early years, left for some time, quite a while actually, and then came back in the last few years. So in tribute to Victor Willis and his contribution to music, and of course the song I suppose he'd linked to America, of course, is their all-powerful defence force. This was the Village People and Victor Willis out front in 1979. Singing about the Navy.

In tribute there to Victor Willis from the Village People who passed away this week in the Navy out of 1979. I've got time to squeeze in one more American song, and I had one on standby just in case. I played Arlo Guthrie earlier about New Orleans. Well, Arlo Guthrie, you sang a song in 1970 about coming into Los Angeles. So we'll finish up with that one. Have yourselves a wonderful week. We'll gather around the radio same time next week for another edition of OK Boomers. Take it away, Arlo. Coming into Los Angeles. Bye for now, folks.

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2: Hello there, I'm Terry Daniel. Biosecurity officials are facing an anxious wait as scientists rush to confirm if a deadly bird flu strain has reached the Australian east coast. The CSIRO is working to determine if a dead giant petrel found in New South Wales was carrying the H5N1 virus. Western Australia has now confirmed 4 cases. While preliminary tests came back positive for the broader H5 group, poultry expert Dr. Jose Quinteros says it doesn't mean alarm bells should be ringing yet.
3: Even if it's an H5N1, doesn't mean that it's necessarily the clade 2.3.4b, which is the one that is causing problems with wildlife in other parts of the world. So until CSIRO confirmed that it's that clade, we shouldn't be much concerned.
2: Train building is returning to the New South Wales Hunter region with 2 potential sites identified for a multi-billion dollar manufacturing facility. The New South Wales state government is eyeing off a former coal mine at Turralba and the Broadmeadow locomotive depot, which produced the original Tangara fleet decades ago. The $12 billion move aims to end the need to buy trains from overseas. In Melbourne, a Blackburn South man has been charged after allegedly harassing and bombarding Kylie Minogue's family with texts and phone calls. Stephanie Wacklewick has more.
4: John Skylis allegedly declared he was in a relationship with the Princess of Pop. News Corp reports the 66-year-old has been pestering the Aussie star's parents, Ronald and Carol, who live in Camberwell, and her brother, Brendan. Police say he sent parcels containing gifts and trinkets and bombarded her father with text messages saying the pair were still together and in love. He's also allegedly been loitering around the local post office asking staff about Kylie and her family and Brendan Minogue's workplace. Mr. Skylis has been charged with 2 counts of stalking, but the family has taken out a restraining order because he does remain in the community on bail. He'll return to court in November. Stephanie Wacklewick, Melbourne.
2: In Queensland, a rescue helicopter was sent to the Main Range National Park in the Southern Downs after 2 missing teenage bushwalkers were found alive. The 17-year-old boys sparked a major search on Thursday when they failed to return from a planned overnight camping trip near Killarney. The pair spent 2 days lost in bushland, and while their condition is currently unknown, police say no injuries have been reported. Amid cost of living pressures, the National Debt Helpline has marked its busiest year yet. The free helpline received 15,000 more calls in the 25-26 financial year, with people struggling with mortgage and tax debt. Financial Counselling Australia Chief Executive Dr. Dominique Meyrick says many are using the service to stay afloat.
5: They help you to understand the situation, they help you to understand what your options are, they give you some guidance and advice as to what will probably work best, and if you need it, they'll actually help you to negotiate with your creditors and talk to the people you need to talk to.
2: Anyone who is struggling financially can contact the National Debt Helpline on 1800 007 007. Today is the 4th of July, and that marks the 250th Independence Day in the United States. The day commemorates the adoption of the Declaration of Independence on July 4, 1776. The historic document declared the 13 American colonies free and independent states, dissolving their ties to the British Crown. This is Air News. Australia's World Cup run is over, losing in a penalty shootout to Egypt in the round of 32. Neither side able to take control with the game 1-1 after 120 minutes. The Socceroos missing 2 of their 4 penalties in the shootout, while Egypt were perfect from the spot. Socceroos coach Tony Popovich on SBS says it's shattering.
6: I think we showed the world that Australian football is strong. Yeah, just devastated for them that we can't progress.
2: Tennis, and day 5 was again a good one for the seeds. Air Sports' Paul Walsh is at Wimbledon and has the details.
7: The last of the Aussie females was eliminated from the singles draw after 4 times Grand Slam champion Naomi Osaka defeated Daria Kasatkina in their 3rd round match. The 14th seed Osaka came out strongly and took the first set 6-1. However, Kasatkina fought back in the second, but still went down 6-3. Men's number 1 seed Jannik Sinner had no trouble against Jensen Buxby from the US, winning in straight sets, as did Aryna Sabalenka against Yelena Ostapenko and the 2024 women's champion Barbora Krejcikova over Nikola Bartunkova from the Czech Republic. Task was a little more difficult for the 7th seed Novak Djokovic, who took 4 sets to shake off a persistent Arthur Rinderknecht from France.
1: very relieved to overcome it in four.
7: Paul Walsh at Wimbledon for Air Sport.
2: In the AFL action last night, the Sydney Swans claimed a 35-point win over the Western Bulldogs at the SCG, and in Perth, the Adelaide Crows defeated the West Coast Eagles by 25 points. NRL, Penrith Panthers have avoided three losses in a row, taking a 36-14 victory over the South Sydney Rabbitohs. Australian Independent Radio News.
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9: And around this beautiful country of ours on your Saturday afternoon over in that direction, which is WA. It's currently 15 degrees at the moment. South Australia's on 12. Melbourne's on 13 degrees and a rainy day. Canberra, that's sitting on a sunny day, just like us, and currently on 12 degrees. Hobart's got a few showers and winds about, and 10 degrees as we go to where. And up here in Sydney, we are currently sitting on 15 degrees. We

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0: just a band that made it very, very big, that's all. It's been a hard
1: day and night. And it says, music was the magic. Music was the magic. Oh, ho, ho,
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Wow. Welcome to your Saturday afternoon. This is the Rock Revival. Thank you to all the community stations that take the show each and every single week, making it very possible for you, the listeners, to enjoy this great and wonderful music that you like to request and listen to each week. Broadcasting from the studios of the Campbelltown RSL from the sounds of MacArthur, out to your local community radio station, and then out their transmitters into your homes, boats, cars, wherever you may be. Maybe you're in bed still, resting. You can hear us anywhere. If you'd like to make a request, we don't have the phone booth lady today. She's on strike. And she'll be back next week, though, between 1 and 4 for the Rock Revival. So you can call still on 02-462-5-2768, and I shall get to your calls if and when I can possibly do so. And also, you can still talk to us online as well, Sounds of MacArthur on the Facebook page or Instagram. And always have a say in what we play. You say 'em, we play 'em, you don't, we won't. The phones are ringing. Good to know. So I'm going to go take that phone call. But if you want to talk to me, you can do what that person's doing right now and give us a call here at the Rock Revival. Kickstarting today's show off with the Coasters, and see if you remember this one.

There's the sound of Fleetwood Mac. And Little Lies, you are listening to the Rock Revival on your Saturday afternoon. It is me, myself and I. The phone booth lady decided to go that way. And yes, and she's having a good old rest, which she needs, a good old rest. And that's what she's doing on this beautiful day today. Got to say hello to Cole, who just requested a couple of songs for next week, which is fantastic. And also the songs that he's requested for today will be getting played in a moment. And also got to say hello to Andy at Bega. And he just remembered me, which I completely forgot all about. The lead singer of the Village People, who sadly passed away during the week. So we've got a couple of Village People songs coming on the radio soon as well. And heard from Graham. So great to talk to you, Graham, as well. And he's requested some great stuff like Brian Adams, Tracy, and also some other good stuff. And we'll get them songs on the radio as well. And also you, Joanne, at Brookvale. But let's hit play on this one. Here's some Dale Shadden on the Rock Revival.

Today we remember Victor Willis, the unmistakable voice behind one of disco's most iconic groups, Village People, who has sadly passed away at the age of 74 following what his family described as a short but aggressive illness. Born in Dallas, Texas, in 1951, Victor began singing gospel in his father's church before moving into musical theater, including the original Broadway production of The Wiz in 1977. He became the founding lead singer of Village People, helping launch a string of worldwide disco classics that are still loved today. Victor wasn't just the voice of the group. He was also a co-writer of many of their biggest hits, including YMCA, Macho Man, In the Navy, and Go West.

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Thanks for the music, the memories, and the songs that will continue to bring people together for many years to come. Rest in peace, Victor Willis.

0: Thank you so much for the Village People request, and Victor did do a great stuff with the Village People music, didn't he? You are listening to the Rocket Revival. TJ is my name. It's me, myself, and I. The phone booth lady decided to have a rest today, so we're letting her rest. We'll be nice to her today. We'll just make her work double the time next week here at the Rock Revival. Now, on your radio next, the Man Song has been requested for Joanna Brookvale, and not many people have got the woman's version of the Man Song. So first we're going to be hearing from the Man Song, and then we're going to have the take on the woman's side of things next here at the Rock Revival. It's going to be interesting, this one.
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0: down here when I finish with your laundry? 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When I say jump, you say yeah, right. 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What I say goes around here, right out the window. And I don't want to hear a lot of whining, so I'll shut up. The sooner you learn who's boss around here, the sooner you can give me my orders, dear. 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
1: He's the man.
0: And I can have sex anytime that you want. Because I'm a man who has knees, but they're not that important. And don't expect any flowers from me, because if I'm not mistaken, you prefer jewelry. I'm the king of my castle when you're not around.
1: He's the man. He's the man.
0: And I'll drink and watch sports whenever I want to get in trouble.

There you go. There's the woman's version of tailored back to the man song. Remember where you heard it here at the Rock Revival? Over to Brownlow Hill, this hello to Terry, and here's your request, Choosing Texas.

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1: This is Air News.
2: Hello there, I'm Sean Bindley. The body of Iran's late supreme leader has gone on display in Tehran ahead of a six-day funeral procession. Ayatollah Ali Khamenei was killed during a US strike on his compound in the nation's capital. Iranian officials say his son and newly crowned leader, Mojtaba, won't be attending. Closer to home, where hundreds of protesters have gathered outside Sydney's Town Hall as the Prime Minister and New South Wales Premier attend the state's annual Labor conference. Demonstrators say they're calling on the federal government to end its exchange of arms with Israel and that police drop all charges arising from protests earlier in the year. Palestine Action Group's Damien Ridgewell arguing it's about justice.
3: So we're going to be gathering to hold them accountable for this undermining of democratic rights and complicity with the genocide.
2: Residents along the New South Wales coast are being told to avoid touching sick or dead wildlife as authorities await test results on a dead migratory bird. The CSIRO is working to determine if a giant petrel found at Hawk's Nest was carrying the H5N1 bird flu virus after it returned a preliminary positive result. Infectious disease expert Dr. Nick Coatsworth says a potential outbreak cannot be underestimated.
4: We've already lost tens of thousands of seals down on Heard Island last year. And so whilst it's really not much of a threat to you and me, it's a significant environmental and ecological threat, and it just proves how quickly these viruses can spread.
2: A 30-year-old man will front court today, accused of a fatal hit and run in Brisbane South. Dennis O'Kane reports.
5: Police allege the man was behind the wheel of a Toyota Hilux when it struck a 72-year-old woman on Beanley Road at Runcorn last Sunday. The driver allegedly fled the scene, with the vehicle found burnt out in Sheldon a short time later. The woman suffered critical injuries and later died in hospital. Following an investigation, detectives arrested a man at Bars Scrub yesterday. He faces several charges, including dangerous driving causing death and driving without a licence. The accused has been refused bail and will appear in the Brisbane Magistrates Court. Dennis O'Kane reporting.
2: To Melbourne, where a Blackburn South man has been charged after allegedly harassing and bombarding Kylie Minogue's family with texts and phone calls. Stephanie Vaklevic has the details.
6: John Skylis allegedly declared he was in a relationship with the Princess of Pop. News Corp reports the 66-year-old has been pestering the Aussie star's parents, Ronald and Carol, who live in Camberwell, and her brother, Brendan. Police say he sent parcels containing gifts and trinkets and bombarded her father with text messages saying the pair were still together and in love. He's also allegedly been loitering around the local post office asking staff about Kylie and her family and Brendan Minogue's workplace. Mr. Skylis has been charged with two counts of stalking, but the family has taken out a restraining order because he does remain in the community on bail. He'll return to court in November. Stephanie Wacklewick, Melbourne.
2: Surf Lifesaving Queensland are bracing for a massive weekend on southeast beaches. A combination of favourable winter weather, the school holidays and the Gold Coast Marathon Festival expected to draw thousands of people to the coastline. Spokesperson Matthew Thompson reminding swimmers to stay vigilant.
7: The risks can catch us out, and ultimately Surf Life Saving wants everybody to have a good day, fun day at the beach and come home safely. So if you are heading down to the coast, try and find a supervised location, talk to the lifesavers, lifeguards, and most importantly, if you're going in for a swim, swim between the red and yellow flags.
2: This is Air News. Bleary-eyed soccer fans have made their sombre trip home after flocking to pubs and live sites before dawn this morning. Dedicated supporters packed out World Cup parties at Federation Square and Amy Park, only to watch Australia fall short in a heartbreaking penalty shootout against Egypt. After riding a rollercoaster of emotions, these members of the Green and Gold faithful say the Socceroos will still come home as heroes.
8: But it's okay. Like, we're all together. We all support the Aussies. And we think, we got it in the next 4 years, we got it. We're coming home. That's it. Right there, right now. Let's go.
2: In rugby league, origin and injury, we'll see the Broncos without several big stars for tonight's game against the Sharks. Brisbane are desperate to snap their 7-game losing streak amidst growing scrutiny over whether they can salvage their season. Coach Michael Maguire says he's optimistic, adamant that things haven't fallen apart.
9: A lot of belief around this group, and they are working really hard. There's a lot of great things going on inside the change room and around the place. So, you know, we just got to stay focused on what's at hand.
2: The Broncos will be boosted by the return of Kamar Chibasaki and Dean Mariner. Xavier Wilson has been cleared to return from his head knock. The Broncos women's side will kick off tonight's doubleheader at Lang Park when they face the Cowboys. In the AFL overnight, wins for the Swans over the Bulldogs and Adelaide over West Coast. In basketball, the Boomers have thrashed Guam 124-52 at the Basketball World Cup Asian qualifiers. Australian Independent Radio News.
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10: And the weather on your Saturday afternoon. Here we go. Over to this screen. All these different screens. Amazing. Hobart is raining and windy conditions and 10 degrees as we go to where this afternoon. Canberra's just below 13. Adelaide's on pretty much the same. Over in Perth, WE, 16 degrees. Up in sunny Brisbane, 21 degrees. Sunny Sydney, 18 degrees. And Melbourne is just below 14 with a few raindrops happening. Got to say hello to Graham, who has requested some Bryan Adams here at the Rock Revival. Really?

There's a cufflinks on the Rock Revival and a song called Tracy TJ on your radio. Got to say hello to Diane up there north way. And she has requested these two next songs right now at the Rock Revival.

0: string.
1: Dum. There we go with Cindy Shaw, and that song for Colleen and John at Eldersley called Puppet on a String. TJ on your radio until 4 this afternoon with the Rock Revival. Yes, Sydney time, 4 o'clock, in case you're in a different time zone out there. And anyone listening from the US, is happy 4th of July to you out there as well. Yes, 4th of July in the States. So, yes, if you're out there celebrating the 4th of July, enjoy. Yeah, we've got some more music on the radio out there on the airways. We both certainly do. Phones are ringing, messages are coming across, songs are getting loaded up, and it's all happening in the right, correct motion. Yes. See, I told the phone booth lady many, many weeks ago I could do all this myself, and she thought I couldn't. And just goes to show you who was right. I wonder. Yes. Now I can just know her imagination now when she's hearing me saying that on the radio. Boy, I'm going to be in deep trouble. You are listening to the Rocket Revival on your radio next. It's going to be Tina Turner. What You Get Is What You See, going out to Agnes at Rosmore. Great song. And also Denny has requested some Elvis and a bit of Moody Blue here at the Rock Revival.
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and the songs of Glen Campbell with It's Only Make Believe. TJ on your Saturday afternoon on The Rock Revival. We continue the music with Gordon Lightfoot and a song called Sundown. Still to come, some John English here at The Rock Revival.

And there we go with Gordon Lightfoot and that song called A Sun Down Here at the Rock Revival on your Saturday afternoon. Boy, trust me to push the wrong buttons. Never mind. We will get it back on the airways in a moment. When he wants to do the right thing anyway. Yes, my screen's just gone a bit dopey at the moment. The joys of technology. Wonderful, isn't it? Never mind. If you'd like to make a request, we do love to hear from you. There is still some room on the selection of music to play. And you can call us on 4625-2768. Is the number to call if you want to hear a particular song. Or you can always go to our Facebook page as well. Sounds of MacArthur is what we fly under each and every Saturday afternoon because we use the MacArthur Studios to get the show out to all the community stations. Okay. Locked, loaded, ready to go. Fantastic. Here's John English. 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

0: There's Savage Garden on the Rock Revival, and that song called It Truly, Madly, Deeply. TJ on your radio on this beautiful Saturday afternoon. Welcome to the show, you just tuned in. 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And if you want to follow in Lee's footsteps, by all means, Sounds of Macabre's Facebook page. Go there and note it down, and we should be able to grab it from there for you. 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
1: This is Air News.
2: Hello there, I'm Sean Bindley. Data has revealed the demand for services provided by the National Debt Helpline has hit an all-time high. In the 2025-26 financial year, more than 183,000 people reached out for support, marking an increase of 9%. Financial Counselling Australia Chief Executive Dr. Dominic Myrick says it's rare people are seeking help for just one debt.
3: Often if you're struggling in one spot, you're struggling in several. For the first time ever recently, we're getting the leading presenting issue has been actually people calling about their tax debt.
2: The White House is in advanced talks with artificial intelligence companies on voluntary standards governing the release of new AI models, with an announcement expected as soon as next week, according to the Financial Times. While OpenAI has proposed giving the US government a 5% stake in AI firms, the company Anthropic has put forward a separate plan based on taxation rather than equity. The competing proposals reflect a broader debate over how the public should benefit from the rapid growth of the industry. Jagriti Dave has more from Washington.
4: It would be independent from the government, but it would be taxation-based. And so then those taxes would then go into a fund which would be paid out to the public, or again invested in government, certain public services. So those are the sorts of ways, I think, based on what this FT article is describing, is how this plan would benefit the public.
2: Biosecurity officials are facing an anxious wait as scientists rush to confirm if a deadly bird flu strain has reached Australia's east coast. The CSIRO is working to determine if a dead giant petrel found in New South Wales was carrying the H5N1 virus. WA has 4 confirmed cases now. While preliminary tests came back positive for the broader H5 group, poultry expert Dr. Jose Quinteros says it doesn't mean alarm bells should be ringing now.
5: Even if it's an H5N1, doesn't mean that it's necessarily the clade 2.3.4b, which is the one that is causing problems with wildlife in other parts of the world. So until CSIRO confirmed that it's that clade, we shouldn't be much concerned.
2: An advocacy group is calling for the Newcastle-Sydney high-speed rail project to stop in Parramatta. The Western Sydney Leadership Dialogue has proposed the redesign, which they claim will save taxpayers $15 billion. Chairman Christopher Brown says Western Sydney should not be an afterthought.
6: This train has to go directly from Newcastle to Parramatta. You can then put the city-bound passengers on the new West Metro and keep going down to the airport and on to Canberra eventually.
2: To Western Australia, where major crash detectives are investigating a fatal crash in Katanning yesterday. Police say at around midday, a Ford Ranger and a Holden Barina collided. The 82-year-old female driver of the Barina sustained critical injuries and later died in hospital. The 77-year-old male driver of the Ranger sustaining non-life-threatening injuries. Anyone with information or dash cam vision of the incident is being asked to contact Crime Stoppers. This is Air News. Australia's World Cup has come to an end, losing in a penalty shootout to Egypt this morning. The teams unable to be separated after 120 minutes of game time, with the scores 1-1, forcing the shootout. Socceroos skipper Harry Souter and Lucas Harrington missing their penalties, while Egypt scored all 4 of their own. Despite the loss, midfielder Jackson Irvine says the team is getting around the pair.
7: We win together, we lose together, everything. So yeah, the boys, they've been immense, the two of them, throughout this tournament. And as I say, to step up and take a penalty is not easy. So yeah, they have all the boys' support, yeah.
2: Thanks to SBS for that audio. In AFL today, Fremantle are in the nation's capital for the first time in 4 years as they take on GWS at Manuka. The Dockers chasing their 15th straight win and hoping to maintain their 8-point gap over the second-place Swans. Coach Justin Longmuir says his team aren't buying into anything other than beating the Giants in Canberra.
8: Gone for one straight. That's our mindset. We haven't looked too far in the past and held on to too much of that. We haven't got too far ahead of ourselves. We've been trying to stay in the moment. Yeah, and that's what's allowed us to get here. And, you know, we play a really dangerous opposition in Canberra. We need to make sure we, yeah, lock in on them.
2: 12 minutes into the second quarter and it's Fremantle 7-1-43, the Giants 6-3-39. In today's other game, half-time in Launceston and Melbourne are handing out a thrashing to the Hawks. The Demons 13-8-86 lead Hawthorn 1-3-9. Australian Independent Radio News.
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1: In Victoria at the moment, it is apparently raining and at 13 degrees, Brisbane 21 degrees, over in WA 16, Adelaide 12, Canberra on 13 and Hobart on 10 degrees. Right now inside the Sydney area, we're sitting roughly around 18 degrees.

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3: And we got to say hello to Lee, who has sent us a message, and she has requested a few songs. One from John Fogerty and also this particular song. So here we go, Lee. Here comes your request right now on the Rock Revival on your Saturday afternoon, where you get to have a say in what we're...

There's Patrilla Clark, and I know a place. Yeah, I do know a place. It's Express to the Doghouse. You are listening to the Rock Revival on your Saturday. He's Ray Chow.

There's Sam Hunt and Body Like a Back Road. You are listening to The Rock Revival. Great stuff there from Sam Hunt. Another great song that Sam Hunt done was Take Your Time, which was a very good song. Came out around the same time as Body Like a Back Road. TJ on your Saturday afternoon. Brian, I'm pretty sure was his name, and yes, who gave us a call not long ago, had a great little chat with him, and he tells me it's a bit cool down there at Yes at the moment, and I told him it's not too bad around the MacArthur area at this point in time. And anyway, he's requested some Sue Thompson and a song called Norman, and then we're going to be playing a classic song from yesterday, but Tiffany redone it in the 80s, and to me she done the better version. And so we're going to be playing the Tiffany's version of I Think We're Alone Now. And if you can think of a particular song, we can squeeze it on hopefully between now and for today. Let us know. Message it across on Facebook. I know Lee has requested some Sleece, hopefully between now and for today. Let us know. Message it across on Facebook. I know Lee has requested some Slim Dusty.

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As I watch my mirrors blurred by fog, I cannot clearly see my tires. Is it fog or is it tears?

Thanks, Lee, for that particular song from Slim Dusty. Let's get on some more music before the hour is out with Max Merritt and a song called Slipping Away. 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

There we go, is Bruce Springsteen and Born in the US of A. To all our listeners in the United States, happy 4th of July. Hopefully you have a good one. And to all the local people around this wonderful country of ours, thank you for tuning in. And we'll do it all again next week between 1 and 4 for the Rock Revival. 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And to take us out, another one for all the guys and the girls in the US that listen to this show each and every single week. Here's Frank Sinatra and that thing from New York, New York. 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
2: Hello there, I'm Sean Bindley. The funeral of Iran's late Supreme Leader, Ali Khamenei, is underway in Tehran. Millions expected to attend the services, while an Iranian army general has warned the US and Israel against launching any attacks during the events. Former US Ambassador Marcel Waba told Sky the length and timing of the funeral is significant.
3: For the Iranians right now, it's a point they're trying to make, a sense of strength and a sense of unity. And I think we will see many crowds. It's definitely a recognition of his huge role as a leader for that many years, but also it's a political statement for what's going on today.
2: Protest by the Palestine Action Group has closed off several main arteries in Sydney's CBD today. Demonstrators gathered outside the Sydney Town Hall as the New South Wales Labor Party hosted their annual conference inside. Both the Prime Minister and the State's Premier are attending, with a large police presence in place. Palestine Action Group coordinator Yasmin Johnson calling for an end of Australia's arms trade with Israel.
4: They've continued, we know, to manufacture explosives in this state, which are being sent to Israel to be used against Palestinians. So we're here to say the Labor Party should stop being complicit in genocide.
2: With increasing cost of living pressures, the National Debt Helpline has marked its busiest year yet. The free helpline received 15,000 more calls in the financial year just gone, with people struggling with mortgages and the money they owe in tax. Financial Counselling Australia Chief Executive Dr Dominic Meyrick says many people are using the service to stay afloat.
5: They help you to understand the situation, they help you to understand what your options are, they give you some guidance and advice as to what will probably work best, and if you need it, they'll actually help you to negotiate with your creditors and talk to the people you need to talk to.
2: A senior One Nation staffer claims the latest figures on mortgage stress are proof Labor's tax reforms aren't working. Housing data shows thousands of buyers who use the federal government's 5% deposit scheme are now falling into negative equity in the wake of changes to negative gearing and the capital gains tax. One Nation Chief of Staff James Ashby claiming Labor's policies are stabbing homeowners in the back.
6: If you're going to get rid of negative gearing and you're going to get rid of all of these tax incentives for ordinary everyday households to invest in the housing market so that you do have rental properties, you will destroy the place, and that's what's happened.
2: The Victorian State Government's tax slug on families buying an average Melbourne home is rising almost twice as fast as the price of a house. PropTrack analysis shows a house costing $984,000 now attracts a stamp duty bill of just over $54,000. Figures show while house prices have risen about 7.5 times since the 1990s, stamp duty has surged more than 13 times. To Queensland, where a 30-year-old man has been charged after striking a woman with his vehicle in Brisbane South. She later died in hospital. The incident unfolded in Runcorn last Sunday when it's alleged the man hit the 72-year-old pedestrian and fled the scene. The accused was taken into custody and was expected to appear in the Brisbane Magistrates Court today. This is Air News. In AFL this afternoon, at three-quarter time in Launceston, the Demons are handing out a shellacking to Hawthorn, Melbourne 17-11-113 to the Hawks 5-5-35. In Canberra, 18 minutes into the third quarter, it's the Giants 10-7-67, leading the Dockers 9-5-59. In rugby league, Broncos fans are set for twice the fun at Lang Park tonight. Lachlan Gray explains.
7: The Broncos' first doubleheader of the 2026 season will showcase two teams at polar opposites. First up, the women at 5:15 opening their NRLW Premiership defence against North Queensland. Scott Prince's side red-hot favourites with Origin star Jessie Southwell one of six debutants, while club legend Ali Brigginshaw begins her farewell campaign. But it's a vastly different story for the 7:30 kickoff as Michael Maguire's injury-hit men fight to end a seven-game losing streak. Dean Mariner and Gemat Shibasaki return for a Broncos side without their Origin stars and languishing 13th on the ladder. Their finals hopes all but over if they fall to the Sharks. Lachlan Gray, Brisbane.
2: In basketball, the Boomers have demolished Guam 124-52 in their World Cup Asian qualifier in Perth. All eyes on Bryce Cotton, who made his Australian debut in the clash, scoring 18 points and picking up 6 assists. Boomers coach Adam Caporn says it was a strong performance from his side.
8: Stuck with the whole game plan the whole time. The concentration, effort, taking charges when we're up by big margins. Really proud of how we went about it.
2: Australian Independent Radio News.
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11: Your local weather in the Yass Valley for Saturday, July 4. Cloudy today, windy, reaching for a top of 9 degrees. Down to a low of 5 overnight, then partly cloudy tomorrow, going for 10. Monday, early frost, then partly cloudy and 12. Tuesday, cloudy, also 12. Today, getting up to 10 degrees in Canberra, 9 in Goulburn, and a top of 9 degrees here in Yass. You're up to date with the local weather on Yass FM.
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It's easy. And when you go, why not take a friend along too? Come on, yes, give blood now.

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2: Hello there, I'm Sean Bindley. US President Donald Trump has issued a fierce rebuke of communism to kickstart celebrations for the 250th anniversary of independence of the US. Speaking at Mount Rushmore, Trump warning America's identity is under renewed attack.
3: Communism is a mortal threat to American liberty. It is the greatest threat to our country, including World War I, World War II, Pearl Harbor, or even 9/11. We're not going to let this happen to us. Believe me, we're not letting it happen.
2: Federal opposition leader Angus Taylor has made a key address to the party faithful amidst an ongoing slump in the polls. The Queensland LNP state convention was held in Brisbane today. The event comes as the coalition's popularity continues to lag well behind One Nation and Labor. Mr. Taylor claims the opposition has the team required to win back the public's trust.
4: The truth is that Labor is resigned to managing decline of our great nation. Of our great nation. Australia needs change.
2: New South Wales is bracing for lab results to confirm if a deadly strain of bird flu has officially breached the state's borders. Donna Ciramane reports.
5: Authorities are on high alert after a dead giant petrel found at Hawk's Nest on the mid-north coast returned a preliminary positive result for the H5 virus. The CSIRO is now fast-tracking tests to determine if the migratory seabird was carrying the deadly H5N1 strain, which has already destroyed global wildlife. More than 500 field officers have been deployed to search for other sick birds in the area. The Agriculture Minister maintains we are prepared, reassuring the public that the virus has not entered commercial poultry flocks. Donna Sirimana, Sydney.
2: Federal police have dismantled a major money laundering operation in Sydney's north. Investigators identified a suspect after cracking encrypted devices belonging to a syndicate responsible for laundering $150 million. The 45-year-old was refused bail, accused of filtering $2.4 million of illicit funds through his building company. An advocacy group is calling for the Newcastle-Sydney high-speed rail project to stop in Parramatta. The Western Sydney Leadership Dialogue has proposed the redesign, which they claim will save taxpayers $15 billion. Chairman Christopher Brown says Western Sydney should not be an afterthought.
6: This train has to go directly from Newcastle to Parramatta. You can then put the city-bound passengers on the new West Metro and keep going down to the airport and on to Canberra eventually.
2: A statue of AFL legend Nicky Winmar outside the Perth Stadium will be removed after he was found guilty of domestic violence offences in Victoria's north. Alex Riddell reports.
7: WA Premier Roger Cook has ordered a statue of former St Kilda player Nicky Winmar to be removed from Optus Stadium after he was found guilty of domestic violence offences. It comes after a Victorian court heard he dragged a woman by her hair and repeatedly slammed her head into a door. He pleaded not guilty to the charges, claiming he'd acted in self-defence. But the magistrate found the victim was being truthful. Winmar will be sentenced at a later date. When making the announcement, Premier Cook said violence against women was never acceptable and it's no longer appropriate for the statue to be on display. Alex Riddell reporting.
2: This is Air News. The Socceroos World Cup campaign has come to an end this morning after Australia were eliminated by Egypt on penalties. Meanwhile, the Cup's reigning champions, Argentina, have advanced to the round of 16 after beating Cabo Verde 3-2 in extra time. It was Cristian Romero who forced an own goal from the Blue Sharks to grant the Argentines the win.
8: It's a good one, and it's the third goal for Argentina. Cristian Romero. This time, Messi the provider.
2: In AFL today, Melbourne defeated Hawthorn by 35 points in Launceston. And GWS have shocked the Dockers in Canberra, running out winners 16-13-109 to the latter leading Frio's 13-10-88. Meanwhile, the Tasmanian Devils should name their inaugural AFL coach later this year. And News Terry Daniel has the details.
9: Tasmania Devils chief executive Brendan Gale says the club will name its inaugural coach by the end of the AFL season. Pulse Tasmania reports he's refused to confirm whether frontrunners Nathan Buckley, Ken Hinckley or John Longmire are the only names in the mix. Gale fronted the media at Penguin on the northwest coast yesterday and confirmed the coaching search had moved beyond early talks. Gale said the decision belonged to the club board, not to him alone. The Tasmania Devils will enter the AFL in 2028. Terry Daniel, Air Sport.
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12: Your local weather in the Yass Valley for Saturday, July 4. Cloudy today, windy, reaching for a top of 9 degrees. Down to a low of 5 overnight, then partly cloudy tomorrow, going for 10. Monday, early frost, then partly cloudy and 12. Tuesday, cloudy, also 12. Today, getting up to 10 degrees in Canberra, 9 in Goulburn, and a top of 9 degrees here in Yass. You're up to date with the local weather on Yass FM.
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2: Hello there, I'm Sean Bindley. The opposition claims Australians should expect more new taxes unless there's a change of government. Labor have come under continued scrutiny for changing their position on capital gains tax and negative gearing. The Queensland LNP state convention held in Brisbane today. Federal Liberal leader Angus Taylor told the event, quality of life is declining under the Labor government.
3: If we have more Labor in the coming years, we'll have more of the same. More taxes, more debt, lower living standards, lower real wages, fewer homes, more immigration, more business closures, record numbers of business closures we've seen in recent times.
2: Ethics groups have raised conflict of interest concerns about Donald Trump Jr.'s commercial ties to Grab A Gun, a Texas-based online firearms retailer where he sits on the board and holds a 1.1% stake. The company stands to gain from a proposed rule by the Bureau of Alcohol, Tobacco, Firearms and Explosives that would allow licensed dealers to ship guns directly to in-state buyers who pass an online background check. Grab Gun has already set up a logistics subsidiary to handle direct-to-consumer fulfillment. Gun safety campaigners say the proposal will weaken safeguards by removing the requirement for in-person verification. Jagrati Dave is in Washington.
4: Currently, if someone buys a gun from an online gun shop like Grab A Gun, they have to pick the gun up in person from a federal firearms license dealer. But if the AFT rule change goes through, then Grab A Gun could post a weapon directly to a buyer's door. Now, gun control advocates say the new rule poses safety risks, as background checks would be online rather than in person.
2: A biosecurity alert is active along the New South Wales coast after preliminary testing showed a dead migratory bird found at Hawke's Nest had H5 bird flu. The CSIRO is conducting urgent testing on the giant petrel to confirm the result. Residents are being warned not to touch any sick or dead wildlife. Infectious diseases expert Dr. Nick Coatsworth says it's a worrying strain.
5: And I think the thing is it's a particular type of strain of H5N1 or clade that seems to be able to transmit extraordinarily easily across migratory bird populations and into mammals.
2: New South Wales is leading the push to bring heavy manufacturing back to Australia with a $12 billion rail investment. The state's government will build a new train-making facility in the Hunter region, locking in a 15-year pipeline to build passenger fleets locally. Transport Minister John Graham says it's about ending Australia's reliance on overseas suppliers and creating more jobs.
6: Hundreds of jobs in the Hunter region, skilled jobs, building this site, manufacturing these trains, and also building broader logistics chains will also mean a smoother ride for our rail passengers.
2: Monash University is launching a nationwide program to give GPs, pharmacists and nurses the support and confidence to deprescribe medicines. The Support Meds program will first focus on deprescribing medicines for sleep, like benzodiazepines in older people, and opioids for persistent non-cancer pain. Dr. Emily Reeves says unnecessary medicine use is too prevalent here in Australia.
7: When I used to work as a pharmacist, it was not uncommon to see people that have been on medications for 20, 30, 40 years. And we know that benefits and harms of medications change over time. So that's why this kind of regular review and consideration for deprescribing is so important.
2: This is Air News. Tennis, and it's all about places in the final 16 at Wimbledon, as Air Sports' Paul Walsh explains.
8: Centre Court here at the Championships will play host to some of the most intriguing matches of the tournament so far. First up, it's the darling of the Philippines, Alexandra Ayala, and she'll be taking on the third seed, Iga Swiatek. That'll be followed by an All-American clash with last year's finalist, Amanda Anisimova, up against the US Open winner, Madison Keys. Then it's the Battle of the Veterans, with Grigor Dimitrov up against Matteo Berrettini. However, the clash of most interest for the Australians will be first up on court three when Alex de Minaur takes on Zach Swider from the US, hoping to claim his place in the round of 16. For de Minaur, the world number 66, presents a special challenge.
9: This is going to be the first time we play each other, so anything can happen.
8: Paul Walsh here at Wimbledon for Air Sport.
2: In AFL today, the ladder leading Dockers were defeated by the 14th place GWS by 21 points in Canberra, and Melbourne were too good for Hobart, running out winners by 35 points. Australia's World Cup run is over, losing in a penalty shootout to Egypt in the round of 32. Neither side were able to take control with the game 1-1 after 120 minutes. The Socceroos missing two of their four penalties in the shootout. Egypt were perfect from the spot. Socceroos coach Tony Popovich says it's a shattering result.
10: I think we showed the world that Australian football is strong, a wonderful group, and yeah, just devastated for them that we can't progress.
2: Australian Independent Radio News.
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13: Your local weather in the Yass Valley for Saturday, July 4. Cloudy today, windy, reaching for a top of 9 degrees. Down to a low of 5 overnight, then partly cloudy tomorrow, going for 10. Monday, early frost, then partly cloudy and 12. Tuesday, cloudy, also 12. Today, getting up to 10 degrees in Canberra, 9 in Goulburn, and a top of 9 degrees here in Yass. You're up to date with the local weather on Yass FM.
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8: Waterways to cross.
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4: Hello there, I'm Sean Bindley. The opposition claims Australians should expect more new taxes unless there's a change of government. Labor have come under continued scrutiny for changing their position on capital gains tax and negative gearing. The Queensland LNP State Convention held in Brisbane today. Federal Liberal leader Angus Taylor told the event, quality of life is declining under the Labor government.
5: If we have more Labor in the coming years, we'll have more of the same. More taxes, more debt, lower living standards, lower real wages, fewer homes, more immigration, more business closures, record numbers of business closures we've seen in recent times.
4: Ethics groups have raised conflict of interest concerns about Donald Trump Jr.'s commercial ties to GrabAGun, a Texas-based online firearms retailer where he sits on the board and holds a 1.1% stake. The company stands to gain from a proposed rule by the Bureau of Alcohol, Tobacco, Firearms and Explosives that would allow licensed dealers to ship guns directly to in-state buyers who pass an online background check. GrabAGun has already set up a logistics subsidiary to handle direct-to-consumer fulfilment. Gun safety campaigners say the proposal will weaken safeguards by removing the requirement for in-person verification. Jagriti Dave is in Washington.
6: Currently, if someone buys a gun from an online gun shop like GrabAGun, they have to pick the gun up in person from a federal firearms license dealer. But if the AFT rule change goes through, then GrabAGun could post a weapon directly to a buyer's door. Now, gun control advocates say the new rule poses safety risks, as background checks would be online rather than in person.
4: A biosecurity alert is active along the New South Wales coast after preliminary testing showed a dead migratory bird found at Hawke's Nest had H5 bird flu. The CSIRO is conducting urgent testing on the giant petrel to confirm the result. Residents are being warned not to touch any sick or dead wildlife. Infectious diseases expert Dr. Nick Coatsworth says it's a worrying strain.
7: And I think the thing is it's a particular type of strain of H5N1 or clade that seems to be able to transmit extraordinarily easily across migratory bird populations and into mammals.
4: New South Wales is leading the push to bring heavy manufacturing back to Australia with a $12 billion rail investment. The state's government will build a new train-making facility in the Hunter region, locking in a 15-year pipeline to build passenger fleets locally. Transport Minister John Graham says it's about ending Australia's reliance on overseas suppliers and creating more jobs.
8: Hundreds of jobs in the Hunter region, skilled jobs, building this site, manufacturing these trains, and also building broader logistics chains will also mean a smoother ride for our rail passengers.
4: Monash University is launching a nationwide program to give GPs, pharmacists and nurses the support and confidence to deprescribe medicines. The Support Meds program will first focus on deprescribing medicines for sleep, like benzodiazepines in older people, and opioids for persistent non-cancer pain. Dr. Emily Reeve says unnecessary medicine use is too prevalent here in Australia.
9: When I used to work as a pharmacist, it was not uncommon to see people that have been on medications for 20, 30, 40 years. And we know that benefits and harms of medications change over time. So that's why this kind of regular review and consideration for deprescribing is so important.
4: This is Air News. Tennis, and it's all about places in the final 16 at Wimbledon, as Air Sport's Paul Walsh explains.
10: Centre Court here at the Championships will play host to some of the most intriguing matches of the tournament so far. First up, it's the darling of the Philippines, Alexandra Ayala, and she'll be taking on the third seed, Iga Swiatek. That'll be followed by an All-American clash with last year's finalist, Amanda Anisimova, up against the US Open winner, Madison Keys. Then it's the battle of the veterans, with Grigor Dimitrov up against Matteo Berrettini. However, the clash of most interest for the Australians will be first up on court three when Alex de Minaur takes on Zach Swider from the US, hoping to claim his place in the round of 16. For de Minaur, the world number 66 presents a special challenge.
11: This is going to be the first time we play each other, so anything can happen.
10: Paul Walsh here at Wimbledon for Air Sport.
4: In AFL today, the ladder leading Dockers were defeated by the 14th place GWS by 21 points in Canberra, and Melbourne were too good for Hobart, running out winners by 35 points. Australia's World Cup run is over, losing in a penalty shootout to Egypt in the round of 32. Neither side were able to take control with the game 1-1 after 120 minutes. The Socceroos missing two of their four penalties in the shootouts. Egypt were perfect from the spot. Socceroos coach Tony Popovich says it's a shattering result.
1: I think we showed the world that Australian football is strong, a wonderful group. I'm just devastated for them that we can't progress.
4: Australian Independent Radio News.
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13: Your local weather in the Yass Valley for Saturday, July 4. Cloudy today, windy, reaching for a top of 9 degrees. Down to a low of 5 overnight, then partly cloudy tomorrow, going for 10. Monday, early frost, then partly cloudy and 12. Tuesday, cloudy, also 12. Today, getting up to 10 degrees in Canberra, 9 in Goulburn, and a top of 9 degrees here in Yass. You're up to date with the local weather on Yass FM.
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2: Hello there, I'm Sean Bindley. The opposition claims Australians should expect more new taxes unless there's a change of government. Labor have come under continued scrutiny for changing their position on capital gains tax and negative gearing. The Queensland LNP state convention held in Brisbane today. Federal Liberal leader Angus Taylor told the event, quality of life is declining under the Labor government.
3: If we have more Labor in the coming years, we'll have more of the same. More taxes, more debt, lower living standards, lower real wages, fewer homes, more immigration, more business closures, record numbers of business closures we've seen in recent times.
2: Ethics groups have raised conflict of interest concerns about Donald Trump Jr.'s commercial ties to Grabagun, a Texas-based online firearms retailer where he sits on the board and holds a 1.1% stake. The company stands to gain from a proposed rule by the Bureau of Alcohol, Tobacco, Firearms and Explosives that would allow licensed dealers to ship guns directly to in-state buyers who pass an online background check. Grabagun has already set up a logistics subsidiary to handle direct-to-consumer fulfillment. Gun safety campaigners say the proposal will weaken safeguards by removing the requirement for in-person verification. Jagrati Dave is in Washington.
4: Currently, if someone buys a gun from an online gun shop like Grabagun, they have to pick the gun up in person from a federal firearms license dealer. But if the AFT rule change goes through, then Grabagun could post a weapon directly to a buyer's door. Now, gun control advocates say the new rule poses safety risks, as background checks would be online rather than in person.
2: A biosecurity alert is active along the New South Wales coast after preliminary testing showed a dead migratory bird found at Hawke's Nest had H5 bird flu. The CSIRO is conducting urgent testing on the giant petrel to confirm the result. Residents are being warned not to touch any sick or dead wildlife. Infectious diseases expert Dr. Nick Coatsworth says it's a worrying strain.
5: And I think the thing is it's a particular type of strain of H5N1 or clade that seems to be able to transmit extraordinarily easily across migratory bird populations and into mammals.
2: New South Wales is leading the push to bring heavy manufacturing back to Australia with a $12 billion rail investment. The state's government will build a new train-making facility in the Hunter region, locking in a 15-year pipeline to build passenger fleets locally. Transport Minister John Graham says it's about ending Australia's reliance on overseas suppliers and creating more jobs.
6: Hundreds of jobs in the Hunter region, skilled jobs, building this site, manufacturing these trains, and also building broader logistics chains will also mean a smoother ride for our rail passengers.
2: Monash University is launching a nationwide program to give GPs, pharmacists and nurses the support and confidence to deprescribe medicines. The Support Meds program will first focus on deprescribing medicines for sleep, like benzodiazepines in older people, and opioids for persistent non-cancer pain. Dr. Emily Reeves says unnecessary medicine use is too prevalent here in Australia.
7: When I used to work as a pharmacist, it was not uncommon to see people that have been on medications for 20, 30, 40 years. And we know that benefits and harms of medications change over time. So that's why this kind of regular review and consideration for deprescribing is so important.
2: This is Air News. Tennis, and it's all about places in the final 16 at Wimbledon, as Air Sport's Paul Walsh explains.
8: Centre Court here at the Championships will play host to some of the most intriguing matches of the tournament so far. First up, it's the darling of the Philippines, Alexandra Ayala, and she'll be taking on the third seed, Iga Swiatek. That'll be followed by an All-American clash with last year's finalist, Amanda Anisimova, up against the US Open winner, Madison Keys. Then it's the Battle of the Veterans, with Grigor Dimitrov up against Matteo Berrettini. However, the clash of most interest for the Australians will be first up on court three when Alex de Minaur takes on Zach Swider from the US, hoping to claim his place in the round of 16. For de Minaur, the world number 66 presents a special challenge.
9: This is going to be the first time we play each other, so anything can happen.
8: Paul Walsh here at Wimbledon for Air Sport.
2: In AFL today, the ladder leading Dockers were defeated by the 14th place GWS by 21 points in Canberra, and Melbourne were too good for Hobart, running out winners by 35 points. Australia's World Cup run is over, losing in a penalty shootout to Egypt in the round of 32. Neither side were able to take control with the game 1-1 after 120 minutes. The Socceroos missing two of their four penalties in the shootouts. Egypt were perfect from the spot. Socceroos coach Tony Popovich says it's a shattering result.
10: I think we showed the world that Australian football is strong, a wonderful group, and yeah, just devastated for them that we can't progress.
2: Australian Independent Radio News.
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13: Your local weather in the Yass Valley for Saturday, July 4. Cloudy today, windy, reaching for a top of 9 degrees. Down to a low of 5 overnight, then partly cloudy tomorrow, going for 10. Monday, early frost, then partly cloudy and 12. Tuesday, cloudy, also 12. Today, getting up to 10 degrees in Canberra, 9 in Goulburn, and a top of 9 degrees here in Yass. You're up to date with the local weather on Yass FM.
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bullet, but it only hit his leg. 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

Now I'm a U.S. male, because I was born in a Mississippi town on a Sunday morning. Now Mississippi just happens to occupy a place in the southeastern portion of this here United States. Now that's a matter of fact, buddy, and you know it well. 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That's M-A-L-E, son.

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1: On a warm summer's evening, on a train bound for nowhere, I met up with a gambler. We were both too tired to sleep, so we took turns of staring

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To live for today and to love for tomorrow is the wisdom of a fool. 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And if you think for 1 minute that you can live without it, then you're only fooling yourself. Listen, please. I'd like to tell you something that happened to me just the other day.

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1: Hello, I'm Sarah Wombe. Energy Minister Chris Bowen has given his weekly update on the nation's fuel reserves. Australia currently has 41 days worth of petrol, 38 days of diesel and 34 days of jet fuel. Mr Bowen says the country's healthy fuel stocks amid the Middle East conflict is evidence a calm approach to supply is working.
2: While the instability and uncertainty continues internationally, what also continues is Australia's fuel security in the face of this very big international challenge. It's been government and business working together so closely. While others called for rationing or said rationing was inevitable, the government had the view that a calm approach would see Australia through.
1: One Nation Chief of Staff James Ashby claims the latest figures on mortgage stress are proof the federal government's tax reforms aren't working. Housing data shows thousands of buyers who use the federal government's 5% home deposit scheme are now falling into negative equity in the wake of changes to negative gearing and the CGT. Mr Ashby says Labor's policies are stabbing homeowners in the back.
3: If you're going to get rid of negative gearing and you're going to get rid of all of these tax incentives for ordinary everyday households to invest in the housing market so that you do have rental properties, you will destroy the place, and that's what's happened.
1: Meantime, opposition leader Angus Taylor made a key address to the party faithful at the Queensland LNP state convention held in Brisbane. The event comes as the coalition's popularity has slumped behind Labor and One Nation. Mr Taylor claims the opposition has the team required to win back public trust.
4: The truth is that Labor is resigned to managing decline of our great nation. Australia needs change.
1: US President Donald Trump has addressed crowds at Mount Rushmore as America marks its 250th birthday, with the iconic Times Square ball dropping on Independence Day for the first time and celebrations stretching from coast to coast. But the festivities have been marred by division. Angie Wong, a Republican commentator in Florida, says many entertainers were afraid of a public backlash if they took part in the anniversary events.
5: They just didn't want to involve themselves. It's really sad because a lot of musicians were afraid that they would get cancelled by Americans if they appeared on stage for these events. And I think that's really sad, but that's, you know, still where we are. We're still in the middle of a cancel culture here in the United States.
1: Back home, and a court trial for the man accused of the 2023 murder of 14-year-old Tasmanian teenager Cheyenne Lee Tatnall will likely take place early next year, according to the ABC. The trial comes 4 years after the arrest of Christopher Mark Jordan, who has pleaded not guilty to the charge. A motorcyclist injured in a crash in the Adelaide suburb of Athol Park last month has died in hospital. The 26-year-old man was seriously injured when his motorcycle collided with a parked truck on June 22nd. And briefly, NAIDOC celebrations officially kick off across Australia today to celebrate and recognise the history, culture and achievements of Aboriginal and Torres Strait Islander peoples. This is Air News. It was a one-goal win for Collingwood over the Gold Coast, 104-98 in the AFL. Pies coach Craig McRae impressed with the effort.
6: Just our pressure was fantastic. Yeah, plus 32 tackles against a team that was revved up. That's a big number.
1: Wins also to the Giants, Demons and Blues. In the NRL, the Sharks and Dragons both posted wins. And to the rugby, the Wallabies have gone down to Ireland 33-31, while expat Kiwis would have been in celebration mode last night after watching New Zealand's All Blacks win an epic clash against France in Christchurch. Michael Lynch reports.
7: Well, after an emotional singing of their nation's national anthem, La Marseillaise, France flew out of the blocks in what was a classic encounter in the Garden City, but defensive lapses and some costly errors ultimately saw the All Blacks defeat the blue, white and red 34-32. In some respects, the outcome of last night's clash should not have been a complete surprise, given that in 67 tests between the two countries, New Zealand held a lead of 51-15 with one drawn match. Will Jordan scored twice as the inaugural Nations Championship opened with what was a captivating 9-try thriller in Christchurch. Next up for France in the Nations Championship is its clash with Australia's Wallabies next Saturday at Brisbane's Suncorp Stadium. Michael Lynch, Air News, Christchurch.
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9: Your local weather in the Yass Valley for Sunday the 5th of July. Mostly sunny today, a little windy for a top of 12 degrees and no rain. Down to an overnight low of just 5 degrees, then cloudy tomorrow going for a top of 11. Tuesday, mostly sunny and 12. Wednesday, morning frost cleaning up to a mostly sunny day, also 12 degrees. Today, getting up to 12 degrees in Canberra, 10 in Goulburn, and a top of 12 degrees here in Yass. And that's your local weather update on Yass FM 100.3.
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15: And good morning to Frank and welcome to the Lifeline, Lifeblood coming back. That's good news. Okay, let's have a quick look at, firstly, what the weather's like. It's a clear day, absolutely cloudless day. And not surprisingly, it's been very cold overnight. It's currently 1 degree, although if you're out of Mounting, it says it's zero. So it's around that freezing time and there's a big frost around. So there we go. Yeah, about time we had a few, I guess. Okay, just going to local sport yesterday. The Guzzlers mug was played for at Yass Golf Club yesterday, sponsored by Designs by Joe. And the winner was Ben Stapleton with a 63. So well done to Ben. From Adam McDonald with 65 and Craig McDermott with 68. So there we go. Clear winner of the Guzzler this week. The rugby and the only football over the weekend. Yass Rams went to ADFA and played against ADFA and won 28-0. So well done. The Rams will be happy. The boys will be happy on Monday night. And and everything else, the rugby league, the Aussie rules have been cancelled or deferred because of the state of the grounds. I presume because of the state of the grounds. Okay, that's about it for our sport. Oh, the traffic is all clear, which is great news as well. So traffic, sport. Got the list done. Let's get on with the show.
16: G'day, I'm Jeff Frost and I love announcing on Yass FM. But when I speak for myself. I don't speak for any other organisation, the radio station, the council or anyone else. And if at some stage I do decide to talk on behalf of someone else, I'll let you know.

Welcome to a frosty Sunday morning with Jeff Frost. With news, views, interviews, and a bit of history thrown in.

There we are. It's of course that's the American national anthem, the Star Spangled Banner, and that's quite a nice version of it. Mind you, there's all sorts of versions of that. And of course, yesterday was July the 4th, was America's 250th birthday, Independence Day in America. But it's also Independence Day for quite a few other people as well. It's also Independence Day in Algeria today, Independence Day in Cape Verde. In Independence Day in Venezuela. So there we are. That's the. So we'll just play the Star Spangled Banner once, and that'll do. Okay, and we'll be more of that in a little while when we come to on this day. But on our just getting to what we're doing today, we've got a great program. We've got. Andrew Neil, who's the planning director from Yass Valley Council, we'll be talking to him. We'll be talking to Vlad Miok from Yass Police, who's filling in for Dave, and we'll also be talking to Corbin Cummings and Joe Morrissey from Corbin is the lead star, I guess, or the lead from Aladdin and the Magic Lamp, and of course Joe is the director. So there we go, and we'll have quite a long chat with them on Friday as well. So I'll bring you all those interviews again, but first of all, we'll go with On This Day.

0: There we are, and yeah, thank you, Leonard. And today is July the 5th, and July is the 186th day of the year, and there are 179 days until the end of the year, and we've done a neat swap. We are now in the it's now closer to 2027 than it is to 2025. There we are. So we play the Star-Spangled Banner, which of course was a came from a poem that was written about the defence of Fort McHenry, and the poet was Francis Scott Key, and then they set it to music and made it their national anthem. There we go. That's what happened. Okay, but let's go back way back behind that, and let's go to 328, and this is fascinating because I don't know of an earlier bridge official opening. In the year 328, that's the official opening of Constantine's bridge built over the Danube between Suceava, that's Romania, Corovia in Romania, and Oescus, which is Gisin in Bulgaria, by the Roman architect Theophilus Patricius. I didn't look to see whether it was still there, but I just thought it was fascinating that what some 700 or 1800 years later, we can remember there was official bridge opening. I think it's great. Okay, that was in 328. Come forward a long way to 1687, and on this day in 1687, Isaac Newton published the Philosophia Naturalis Principia Mathematica, which is basically natural principles of mathematics, philosophy and natural principles of mathematics. Hang on, what is it? Mathematical principles of natural philosophy. That sounds better. And it was published, and it was the first great unification of physics and established classical mechanics. Newton was a mathematician, a physicist, an astronomer, an alchemist, a theologian, an author, and an inventor. What they called then and now as a polymath. He was good at everything. He made seminal contributions to optics and shares credit with the German mathematician Leibniz for formulating infinitesimal calculus, although he developed calculus years before Leibniz. He also contributed and refined the scientific method, and his work is considered the most influential in bringing forth modern science. And in fact, that particular work is regarded as a sort of real milestone. He also built the first reflecting telescope and developed a sophisticated theory of colour based on the observation that you could split the colours by putting sunlight through a prism. Interesting. That's Isaac Newton, and and that publication. So that's, about 400 years ago, 350 years ago. In 1813 on this day, the War of 1812, 3 weeks of, this is the where the British and the Americans were fighting. This is post the War of Independence, and they had another big fight for, called the War of 1812. For 3 weeks, British raids on Fort Schlosser, Black Rock and Plattsburgh commence. Which is a bit like the Fort McHenry thing, I guess. In 1841, this is a happy one, Thomas Cook organises the first package excursion from Leicester to Loughborough. So that was the beginning of Thomas Cook travel and the famous Cook's Tour, which everybody got. In 1852 on this day, and we've been talking about, the Americans and the Star-Spangled Banner and freedom and all of those things, that all the lovely words that you've been hearing from America over the last day or two about the place. In 1852 on this day, abolitionist Frederick Douglass delivered his "To the Slave is the 4th of July" speech at a meeting organised by the Rochester Ladies Anti-Slavery Society in Rochester in New York. Now, Frederick Douglass had been a slave and then made free. They asked him to make this speech, and this is the speech, and it's actually this was his speech is being read by James Earl Jones, who a famous American actor, famously the voice of Darth Vader, amongst other things. But it's a lovely speech, and it's interesting, and it sort of pokes a little bit of a pinprick, or did at the time, in all the talk about freedom and liberty and free men and, you know, freedom from oppression and so on. Because, as Frederick Douglass points out, only if you weren't black. So let's have a listen. This is James Earl Jones talking and reciting or reading Frederick Douglass's speech.
1: Frederick Douglass, once a slave, became a brilliant and powerful leader of the anti-slavery movement. In 1852, he was asked to speak in celebration of the 4th of July.
2: Fellow citizens, pardon me and allow me to ask, why am I called upon to speak here today? What have I, or those I represent, to do with your national independence? Are the great principles of political freedom and of natural justice embodied in that Declaration of Independence extended to us? And am I therefore called upon to bring our humble offering to the national altar and to confess the benefits and express devout gratitude for the blessings resulting from your independence to us? I am not included within the pale of this glorious anniversary. Your high independence only reveals the immeasurable distance between us. The blessings in which you this day rejoice are not enjoyed in common. The rich inheritance of justice, liberty, prosperity, and independence bequeathed by your fathers is shared by you, not by me. The sunlight that brought life and healing to you has brought stripes and death to me. This 4th of July is yours, not mine. You may rejoice, I must mourn. To drag a man in fetters into the grand illuminated temple of liberty and call upon him to join you in joyous anthems were inhuman mockery and sacrilegious irony. Do you mean, citizens, to mock me by asking me to speak today? What to the American slave is your 4th of July? I answer, a day that reveals to him more than all other days of the year the gross injustice and cruelty to which he is a constant victim. To him, your celebration is a sham, your boasted liberty an unholy license, your national greatness swelling vanity. Your sounds of rejoicing are empty and heartless, your denunciation of tyrants brass-fronted impudence, your shouts of liberty and equality, hollow mockery, your prayers and hymns, your sermons and thanksgivings, with all your religious parade and solemnity, are to him mere bombast, fraud, deception, impiety, and hypocrisy, a thin veil to cover up crimes that would disgrace a nation of savages. There's not a nation of the earth guilty of practices more shocking and bloody than are the people of these United States at this very hour. At a time like this, scorching irony, not convincing argument, is needed. Oh, had I the ability and could reach the nation's ear, I would today pour forth a stream, a fiery stream of biting ridicule, blasting reproach, withering sarcasm, and stern rebuke. For it is not light that is needed, but fire. It is not the gentle shower, but thunder. We need the storm, the whirlwind, the earthquake. The feeling of the nation must be quickened. The conscience of the nation must be roused. The propriety of the nation must be startled. The hypocrisy of the nation must be exposed, and the crimes against God and man must be proclaimed and denounced.
0: There we go. That was James Earl Jones reading the speech of Frederick Douglass. And Frederick Douglass originally gave that speech in 1852. And, of course, 10 years later, America went into civil war to resolve that issue. So what was said at the time has been resolved, and I think probably resolved in the right way. It's been resolved in the right way. Yeah, interesting. On this day in 1915, the Liberty Bell leaves Philadelphia, and of course, one of the great icons of the American nation. It left Philadelphia by special train on its way to the Panama Pacific International Exposition. It is the last trip outside Philadelphia that the custodians of the bell intend to permit. So it's not going anywhere after now. In 1940, on this day in World War II, foreign relations of Vichy France are severed with the United Kingdom. I presume the United Kingdom severed them, maybe. I don't know. In 1945, the United Kingdom holds its first general election in 10 years. And this is immediate post-war, and it was won by Clement Attlee's Labour Party. And, of course, the great Winston Churchill was the loser in that election. Interesting that that happened. Yeah. In 1946, just a year later, Michelini Bernardini models the very first modern bikini in a swimming pool in Paris. And we've got to mark that, haven't we?

0: There we go. And that's Brian Howland and Itsy Bitsy Teeny Weeny Yellow Polka Dot Bikini and the Bikini. So the Bikini is 80 years old today. Happy birthday to the Bikini. And it's all very blasé nowadays, I guess, but it was a big thing even when I was young. So, yeah, you know, bikinis were a bit risque. That was in 1946. And, yeah, that's just... I'll just go to one more thing, which is in 1950, the Knesset of Israel passed a law of return which granted all Jews the right to immigrate to the land of Israel, which is an interesting and very different immigration policy, but it's a very specific policy, isn't it? There we go. Anyway, we'll think about that later. Let's go and listen to... hear some messages from some of our sponsors.
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0: There we go. And, thank you to both Priceline and to the Golf Club, who are great sponsors for us. They really are. On this day, we're looking at things that happened on this day. Well, this is an interesting one. In 1954, I'm not sure where they marked this one, but in 1954, Elvis Presley records his first single, That's All Right, at the Sun Records in Memphis. Interestingly, on the very same day, the BBC broadcast its first daily television news bulletin. Not sure that they're related. I don't have the news bulletin, and I'm not sure we'd want to hear it if we did, but I do have Elvis Presley, and That's All Right.

0: There we go. 72 years ago, and they had Elvis Presley recorded That's All Right at Sun Records at Memphis, Tennessee. So still stands up pretty well. In 1962, the official independence of Algeria is proclaimed after an eight-year-long war with France. And so that's one of the countries with independence today. And no doubt they'll be celebrating in Algeria. In 1971 on this day, and the 26th Amendment to the United States Constitution was certified by President Richard Nixon. And the 26th Amendment was the amendment that lowered the voting age from 21 years to 18 years. And we have some soundtrack from that ceremony, and it's Richard Nixon, and he's surrounded by lots and lots of young people from 15 to 25, and have a listen to what he has to say, but he invites three young people to also sign the official certification. They had to be over 18. But anyway, here we go. Have a listen. This is that ceremony. I don't remember it from the time, but it was one of the significant things, I guess, that Richard Nixon did. Or one of the significant positive things that he did.
1: Well, it's a very great privilege to welcome this very exciting group to the White House on the day that we celebrate our National Independence Day. And it seems to me that it is particularly appropriate that on this same day, we are certifying the 26th Amendment to the Constitution of the United States. That amendment, as you know, provides for the right to vote of all of our young people between 18 and 21. 11 million new voters as a result of this amendment that you now will see certified by the GSA administrator. Now, the custom on certification of an amendment has varied through the history of this country. Always, of course, the certification is provided. But as far as witnesses are concerned, sometimes the president witnesses it. Usually he has in recent years. But I understand a president has a prerogative to ask for additional witnesses if he likes. And on this occasion, therefore, I'm going to ask that three of the representatives of this group who are 18 years of age or older, and I understand you range from 15 to 20, so we picked three 18-year-olds. First, Julianne Jones from Memphis, Tennessee. And second, Joseph Lloyd from Detroit, Michigan. And third, incidentally, I don't think this was an accident. We have one from California. And it's Paul Larimer from Concord, California. And now I will step over here.
0: There we are, great celebrations for the signing of that 26th Amendment, bringing the voting age down to 18. This is in America. It didn't happen in Australia till, it was around about that time. I guess it was. Would have been, two or three few years later, because it was during Whitlam's time, between, probably 73, 74, something like that. 74, probably. There we go. And I think the first votes were... first votes would have been 70, probably the 75 election in Australia. Votes were, first votes would have been 70, probably the 75 election in Australia. Anyway,

0: was well, it was a bit of an elite sport in America. I've got here a thing, and what Arthur Ashe did is he published, he actually made a record, and I got excited when he made a record. I thought I would hear him sing, but we won't. Arthur Ashe made a record about how to play tennis. I'm going to play some of this. I might not play all of it. It goes on a bit, but it's a lady talking about Arthur Ashe's tennis record.
1: 1974, Arthur Ashe recorded an album where you could listen and learn how to play tennis.
2: Hi, tennis fans. This is Arthur Ashe bringing you Learn Tennis.
1: Tennis had a history of being a sport for the elite class. It was basically not available and accessible to everyone.
2: On this record, I will discuss the basic fundamentals of tennis and some of the finer points of playing the game.
1: A funny thing happened to tennis in the 1970s. There was suddenly this big boom.
2: Today, more people are getting to know that tennis is one of the greatest sports around and can be played by almost anyone at any age.
1: You just have the WTA being formed. You just had Billie Jean King and Bobby Riggs play. Tennis was now suddenly being televised. Everybody suddenly wanted to play this sport, which had been just left in the country club set. Now, everybody wanted to play.
2: It keeps your body in great shape and is a lot of fun as well.
1: For a few bucks, you could buy an album, put it on your turntable, and learn how to play the sport. You didn't have to travel across town to the country club or to the private club or even go to your park center. You could do it right in your living room or in your basement or wherever you had enough room to swing a racket.
2: If you have the room, use a tennis racket and go through the strokes with me as I explain them on the record. And good luck to all of you.
0: There we go. We might just leave him there because it goes on for quite a while. It's an interesting thing, but he basically brought tennis to, well, to, I won't say to the masses, but he brought tennis in reach of a lot of other people who wouldn't normally have thought about it. Still on a tennis theme, and very quickly, another independence. In 1975, Cape Verde gained its independence from Portugal on this day. But in 1980, Swedish tennis player Bjorn Borg wins his fifth Wimbledon final and becomes the first male tennis player to win the championship five times in a row. So if you think about it, Arthur Ashe won in 75 and then Bjorn Borg just took over the place, and I remember him doing it. And his style of tennis was regarded as boring and whatever, but because he stayed at the baseline, he didn't come in, he didn't rush the net, didn't have all those fun things. He stayed at the net, and he was just methodical. But he won 76, 77, 78, 79, and 1980, and 1980 being the fifth. And they did write songs about Bjorn Borg, and this is my. This mob is called Vagon, and it's the Bjorn Borg song called King of the Court.

0: There we go. That's, Bjorn Borg song, King of the Court, yeah. It didn't become King of the Pop, Top of the Pops, that one, but anyway. Okay, that was in 1980. In 1994, Jeff Bezos founds Amazon, so it's not, it's 32 years old today. Huge, isn't it? 1995, Armenia adopts its constitution 4 years after its independence from the Soviet Union. And in 1996, Dolly the Sheep becomes the first mammal cloned from an adult cell. And, they don't hear so much about cloning anymore, but a little bit, I'm sure it's still there in the background. In 2009, the largest hoard of Anglo-Saxon gold ever discovered in Britain, consisting of more than 1,500 items, is found near the village of Hammerwich near Lichfield in Staffordshire. And, all pretty good. And in 2016, the Juno space probe arrives at Jupiter and begins a 20-month survey of the planet. And that's it for events, an awful lot of events on July the 5th. Let's have a look at a few birthdays. And the first one, I want to look at is a jockey. And the jockey's name was George Moore, who was born on this day in 1923. So he'd be 103 today if he hadn't died in 2008. So he had a good innings. And he was regarded by many as the best jockey ever. And when I was growing up, George Moore was just, if you want the best jockey, George Moore was the man. And this is an extract, a tribute, or an extract from Turf Monthly about George Moore.
1: Half of the 20th century, one man, George Thomas Donald Moore, OBE, is most often nominated as the finest rider of his generation. Nicknamed Cotton Fingers for his ability to gently guide a horse to victory, George Moore won the Sydney Jockeys Premiership 10 times between 1957 and 1969. He set an Australian record, winning nearly 200 Group 1 races, although perhaps surprisingly, never a Melbourne Cup.
2: Yeah, I know, it was bad average, wasn't it? I should have won the year I ran third, Dodd Carana.
1: Moore also proved himself on the international stage, winning the 1967 Epsom Derby here on Royal Palace. His other triumphs overseas included Europe's richest race, the Prix de l'Arc de Triomphe, as well as a French derby and the Ascot Gold Cup.
3: I mean, he's just a magician. I mean, you know, he just had the most beautiful hands, and horses just travel so much better for him than anyone else. I haven't seen his likes again since.
1: Moore was just one of a long line of great Australians.
0: There we go, and they cut it off there, but George Moore, great jockey. Another great Australian sportsman, although one that was probably, he did less less of a, didn't sort of create hero status as some of his contemporaries, or as ones that followed him, actually, is Jimmy Carruthers.

0: He was the world bantamweight champion in the early 1950s, I think. He went to South Africa and he defeated, very unexpectedly, defeated the reigning champion, a fellow called Vic Toil, and took the bantamweight championship. They had a return match, and Carruthers won that as well. But then he lost his crown. I'm not sure who to, he spent a long time after that always going to have a comeback, and his comeback never really eventuated. He would have been 97 today. He died in 1990. And I have this, which is the very first fight, the one fight that he took not his first fight, but the fight that made him world championship. And the I'm warning here, the sound is pretty ordinary. It's very ordinary. I've done my best to clean it up as best as I can, but it was a he won in a first round knockout. It was amazing stuff. So here's the voice from the movie clip.
1: Of Australia climbs into the ring before a huge Johannesburg crowd of nearly 30,000 to fight Vic Toil for the bantamweight championship of the world. Then defending his world title for the fourth time, in came Vic Toil. Acknowledging a tremendous welcome, Vic crossed the ring to shake hands with his challenger. An odds-on favourite to win, and only the Australian fighter himself and his manager gave Carruthers even an outside shot. But the fight was decided in the first second. At the gong, Carruthers left right, catching the chair unaccountably unaware, then follows it up with a series of vicious lifts that leave Carruthers helpless. Lift, lift, lift. The damage is already done. Carruthers has no defence. He's in a coma. He's groping. And Carruthers smashes into him at will. The only sign of world champion is Vic's tremendous courage that refuses to let him go down. A wild, desperate spring is as near as the champion ever aimed to landing a single blow. But his legs are buckling, and at last the state reached when Zala could take no more punishment. A stunned crowd sees Vic totter and go through the ring and draws on his last reserves of pluck and willpower to the one in a million who could have climbed back. With courage alone, he makes Jimmy Carruthers' onslaught. With victory in his grasp, the Australian attended to the last rush to becoming a new world champion. Elation and victory in one corner as boxing's highest honor comes. In the other, as it goes, the stunned desolation of defeat. For that is the unending law of the prize ring. And as the news that Jimmy Carruthers is the new world champion is flashed to Australia and the rest of the world, Vic Toil adds his praise. The medal he won from many of our teams has passed on to another.
0: There we are. That was Jimmy Carruthers winning the World Bantamweight Championship in Johannesburg in, I think, 1952. Jimmy Carruthers, as I say, would have been 97 today. Happy birthday, wherever you are, mate. In 1950, on this day, a fellow called Huey Lewis was born. And didn't ring a lot of bells, but Huey Lewis and the News had this song, and Huey Lewis is still with us. He's 76 today, so happy birthday. And this song, it's one that sort of kicked around in the background, but I hadn't heard too much about it. It's called If This Is It.

Huey Lewis and the news, and Huey Lewis, 76 today. Happy birthday to Huey. A couple of Australian icons that had birthdays today. 1953, David Thirsty Morrow was born. The Australian radio host and sportscaster. He's on the ABC for many, many, many years and then went to 2GB for a while, and mostly in horse racing, NRL. But also the Olympics, all sorts of things, and a great personality, David Morrow. Sadly died in 2024, only a couple of years ago, and much lamented. The other one is still with, died in 2019, and one of our very beloved tennis player, Peter McNamara, and he was... of the Maccas, the McNamara and McNamee were very famous double combination. And, Peter McNamara died in 2019. Would have been 71 today. Not sure what he died of, but, very sad. But passing a couple of special ones. Jimmy Crespo was born on this day in 1954. He's 72 today. He's the a guitarist and a songwriter for Aerosmith, and we'll have Dream On to take us to the

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1: Hello, I'm Sarah Wombe. Australia has now recorded its sixth confirmed case of the deadly H5 bird flu. Carolee Katsimbanis reports.
2: Confirmation by the CSIRO came late Saturday night. The giant petrel found dead at Hawk's Nest on the mid-north coast of New South Wales tested positive for the deadly H5N1 strain of bird flu. Meantime, testing continues on another suspected positive giant petrel found in Western Australia on Mullaloo Beach in Perth's northern suburbs. Authorities reminding everyone to report anything they see to the Emergency Animal Disease Hotline on 1800 675 888 from anywhere in Australia. Carolee Katsimbanis reporting.
1: The Prime Minister will travel to Fiji today as part of a week of diplomacy with Pacific nations and India. Anthony Albanese will ratify a long-awaited security treaty with his Fijian counterpart and advance talks with the Solomons on a separate defence deal. The PM will also be at Wednesday's State of Origin decider with his PNG, Tonga and Samoan counterparts. The New South Wales government is expanding its Fresh Start Apprentices program to create an extra 400 roles in local councils. Since its launch 2 years ago, 1,300 apprentices, trainee and cadet roles in councils have been filled. Premier Chris Minns says the investment will give more people a starting chance in the workforce while also boosting local economies.
3: This is about ensuring more young people can get a great start to their working life, particularly in the regions and the bush where most of the council positions were filled and they're obviously desperately needed.
1: The United Nations has ruled to keep the Great Barrier Reef off its endangered list. Our federal politics reporter, Nelson Scott.
4: For years, the Great Barrier Reef has teetered on the edge of being listed as in danger, even receiving a strict 6-month warning from the UN last year. The World Heritage Committee has released a draft decision which will see the reef kept off that list, acknowledging Australia's ongoing protection efforts. Despite the ruling, the United Nations is still sounding the alarm over declining coral cover, driven by back-to-back mass bleaching events. The global body warns it's becoming harder for the Great Barrier Reef to recover and is requesting progress reports from Australian authorities. The federal government has welcomed the decision while acknowledging there's more work to do. Nelson Scott, Canberra.
1: And huge crowds have gathered in Tehran to pay their respects to Iran's former supreme leader as his body lays in state for his burial on Thursday. The BBC's Joanne Wood has the story.
5: Cursing the killers of Ali Khamenei, a man dressed all in black beats his chest as he cries. This is the image Iran is keen to present for what they are calling the funeral of the century. Amongst those happy to speak on camera, like Arash Rahimi, there was a single message. Everyone is upset, he says. We are all grieving over the loss of our supreme leader, and with all our strength, we are trying to take revenge. But there are millions of Iranians who do not mourn his death, and who hold Ali Khamenei responsible for years of repression and violence.
1: This is Air News. St George Illawarra has come from behind to beat West Tigers 24-10 in the NRL. It's just their second win for the season. Dragons coach Dean Young.
6: It's a real credit to them, the way they've been turning up each and every day. I know it's their job, I know they get paid well to do it, but the situation that the club's in is not easy, but they walk in every day buying into what we're doing and training really well, and we feel like we're getting better.
1: The Sharks beat the Broncos 28-16. In AFL action, wins for the Giants, Demons, Magpies and Blues. Formula One, and it's another pole position for the current Drivers' Championship leader, as Air Sport's Paul Walsh reports.
7: Mercedes has maintained its perfect qualifying record in 2026 when Kimi Antonelli claimed his fifth pole position for the season. Antonelli will share the front row with Charles Leclerc, with the other Ferrari of Lewis Hamilton on the second row, with George Russell for company. Isaac Hadjar and Lando Norris will be on the third, with Max Verstappen and Oscar Piastri making up the fourth. For Piastri and McLaren, McLaren, the frustration is mounting.
8: We thought we made some pretty sensible changes into qualifying, but they just didn't really have the impact we were hoping for, I guess.
7: Expect cloudy skies and 27 degrees for the ninth race of the season. Paul Walsh in London for Air Sport.
1: And at the FIFA World Cup, Morocco is into the quarterfinals after beating Canada 3-0. 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
11: Your local weather in the Yass Valley for Sunday the 5th of July. Mostly sunny today, a little windy, for a top of 12 degrees and no rain. Down to an overnight low of just 5 degrees, then cloudy tomorrow going for a top of 11. Tuesday, mostly sunny and 12. Wednesday, morning frost, cleaning up to a mostly sunny day, also 12 degrees. Today, getting up to 12 degrees in Canberra, 10 in Goulburn, and a top of 12 degrees here in Yass. And that's your local weather update on Yass FM 100.3.
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17: G'day, SJ. And let's have a look at that. What the weather's like. And it's a clear blue sky out there. I can't see a cloud anywhere out the window that I'm looking at. And but it's a bit fresh. It's currently 1 degree, and it's still 1 degree after an hour. And a little bit warmer. It's now got up to 1 degree in out in Bowning, where it was zero before. So it's slowly it will get warm, but the frost is starting to thaw. Hopefully, okay. Just looking at the traffic, by the way, is all clear still, which is good news. And just be careful and make sure it stays that way. In local sport, in golf, the Guzzlers mug, Designs by Joe, was played yesterday at Yass Golf Course, and the winner was Ben Stapleton with a 63 net. And well done to Ben. And he took out the mug from Adam McDonald with 65 and Craig McDermott with 68. So clear winner, and obviously played very, very well. Well, Ben, well done. In rugby, only one match yesterday. That was the Yass Rams, travelled to Canberra and defeated ADFA 28-0. The rugby league has been deferred, I think, until August, that round. And the Aussie rules is, well, it says cancelled. But I guess the sports guys will tell us more on Saturday morning exactly what happens to those matches and, you know, whether they're going to be replayed later or what happens. But that's the end of the sport for the day. And I'm going to play now a song. This is a song by Ender Kenny. And Ender is one of my favourites and a lovely man. And this is not a new song from him, but it's one new to me because it's only just come into my possession. And it's a great song. It's called The Cheesecake Song. And it's a lovely little song. And a nice, yeah, just nice.

ago, and yeah, isn't it a nice song? A lovely, lovely song, Enda Kenny, and yeah, brilliant song, brilliant songwriter, brilliant storyteller. And actually, there's another one there I might play later on, and that yeah, again, great story from Enda. Okay, let's have a quick look and see what's on happening around the place today. Between 10 and 4, the Yasroyo Museum will be open. And it's a great place, and a nice fine day like today, great place to go down and have a look and wander around the yard, see all the great old machinery that's there, the locomotives, the rolling stock, the buildings, and all the paraphernalia inside that people used to use to make things happen. The 1307 steam locomotive, yeah. They've even got some trams from Melbourne and some buses from Canberra to top it all off. And that's so between 10 and 4, and somebody will show you around. And it's not that expensive, and it's a great place to take the family. And it's right opposite Aldi. It's at the old Yasstown Railway Station. That's how authentic it is. It is a railway station. In the Yass Valley History Centre will be open between 10 and 4 as well. And that's at 248 Coomer Street near the Visitor Information Centre. And it's free entry, and just go in and look. And they've got a great exhibition there at the moment looking at things that are held locally that have national significance. They've turned them out and basically telling the stories of those exhibits or those things that we hold in Yass that are very precious to Australian history. And then you can go and have a look, and it's a very interesting exhibition. The Oh, I missed with the Railway Museum. It's having a members meeting at 3 o'clock as well. If you're a member, or you'd like to become a member of the Yass Railway Museum, just front up at 3 o'clock, and they'll be talking very practical things about who's going to do what and when and so on. And it all works very well, apparently. And but they will also welcome any new members. Now, something that is special and very different this afternoon, from 2 o'clock is the time. 2 o'clock, the Yass Repertory Society has Aladdin and the Magic Lamp. Now, you may have heard of it from your kids or your grandkids, that this play has been on, and it, I think it during the week it was at Yass Public and Bowning and Mount Carmel, all had hosted performances of it. Now, there are only two performances open to the public, to the general public. One is this afternoon at 2 o'clock in the Liberty Theatre on the corner of Coomer and Leed Street, and the other one is the same time next week, so Sunday, a week away. And it's a wonderful children's tale told to perfection by the Yass Rep players. Now, you can get your tickets at the door, or you can get them from Humanitix. And it's only $10. They're very cheap. So only $10, a great thing. The only thing I would say is if you're going to the Rep Theatre, to the Liberty, take a rug. Make sure you dress up well, dress up warm, and take a rug. It's it can be a bit chilly in there, and it's a chilly day today, and the cold is starting to set in. So, yeah, it'll just make you that much more comfortable, and everybody will enjoy themselves that much better. But it and I don't think there's a magic wish that says make the theatre warm. Anyway, we'll see how we go. That's the Yass Repertory Society, and that's at 2 o'clock this afternoon. In sport, we have the Yass Golf Club has a Stableford event. Now, it's a bit of a special one because I understand that it is what's known as the Greenkeeper's Revenge. And I think it's one of those, sort of a bit of a fun day, and some trick hole placements and some trick things in the road and all sorts of stuff like that. Anyway, you have to go and play the course and see what's there. And but then that's from 7 through till 1 o'clock, and then after 1 o'clock, of course, they have social golf. And the Yass Valley Visitor Information Centre is open between 9:30 and 4:30. If you'd like to find out more that's going on, that there we go. I'll be back in a moment with... I'll be back in a moment with a little bit of with the church services. But in the meantime, let's have some John Denver and the Garden Song.

0: There we go. And, yeah, John Denver and the Garden Song. Let's have a quick look and see what church services are on today. The Gunning Catholic Church has a Mass at 8:30, so in about 10 minutes' time. And that's at Francis Xavier Church in Cullivan Street in Gunning, and that'll be conducted by Father Peter Mee. Father Mee then returned to Yass and conduct a Mass at St. Augustine's Church in Meehan Street. That's the main church in Meehan Street at 10:15 a.m. this morning. And if you miss those Masses, you can get Mass online. This is a carryover from COVID, I guess. You can get Mass online from live from St. Christopher's Cathedral in Canberra. If you go to YouTube and you look for Catholic Voice Live, and it's an online service. In the Gunning Anglicans are having a praise, prayer and proclamation service at 9 o'clock at St. Edmund's Church in Gunning, and that's with the Reverend Hayden Swinburne, or a lay preacher, but we think probably Hayden. And the Yass Valley Anglicans are having their regular worship at, also at 9 o'clock, and that's with the Reverend Luke Collings, and that's at St. Clement's Church, which is in Church Street in Yass, and everyone, of course, is welcome to that. If you're out at Murrum Bateman Way, you might wait to wait till 11:30 when Luke Collings, Reverend Collings, goes out to All Saints Church in Hercules Street in Murrum Bateman and conducts a service there at 11:30 a.m. as usual. The Yass Vine Church will have their Sunday service, and that's at they'll have their Sunday service, and that's at 10 o'clock. And that's at their wonderful church on Wee Jasper Road, and that's overseen by Pastor Gary Brown. The Yass Uniting Church is having their worship service at St. Andrew's, and St. Andrew's Church, which is at 2 Cliff Street, straight opposite the Yass Hospital, on the corner of Cliff and Meehan Street. And and that'll be conducted this week by the Reverend Pierre Blumenstein, and that's at 10 o'clock. And the Gunning Uniting Church will have a service at their church, which is in Waratah Street in Gunning, at 10 a.m. as well. The Yass Community Baptist Church will have their worship gathering at the church, or you can pick it up online, but the church is situated straight opposite the Hamilton Hume Motor Inn, and which is at 50 Laidlaw Street. And and it'll be, the service will be conducted by Senior Pastor Keith Todd. If you want to see it online, you can go to www.ycbc.church/church-online. But YCBC is the key part, which is Yass Community Baptist Church. So www.ycbc, and should get you the Baptist Church. At 10 a.m. for 10:30, the Encounter Church will have their Sunday service, and located at 33 Coomer Street, which is on the corner of Rossi and Coomer Street, near the roundabout closest to the river. And everyone's welcome, and they have a coffee and a chat at 10, followed by the service at 10:30, and that's overseen by David and Emily Matheson. And that's our church services for the day. I hope you found something there for you. It's 27 past 8. Let's have a little bit of music, and we'll be back with more in a moment.
1: The town I came from

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6: That's great, isn't it? And from one of our schools, isn't it? Great background. Well done. Great speaker. Sweeper. Okay, I'm going to play a song now, and then when we come back, we're going to go to... we're going to be talking to Corbin Cummings and Joe Morrison from Aladdin and the Magic Lamp, and which is playing this afternoon at the Liberty Theatre. But, yeah. So, okay, but first of all, here's Johnny Cash and June Carter.

0: There we go. Yeah. And June Carter and Johnny Cash and Jackson. Yeah. Good song. Okay, let's go now to interview a chat we had on Friday morning with Corbin Cummings and Joe Morrissey, who Joe is the director of Aladdin and the Magic Lamp, and Corbin is a young actor who is taking the lead role, and he is Aladdin. And they both came into the studio on Friday morning.
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0: And we've got Corbin. G'day, Corbin.
2: G'day, nice to see you.
0: And, of course, we've got Joe.
3: Hi, Jeff.
0: Righto. Tell me about Aladdin, Joe.
3: Right, Aladdin and the Magic Lamp is at the current performance by Yass Repertory Society. It's written specifically for young people and with audience involvement. The audience does all kinds of things. And it's for children of all ages, including our age, Jeff.
0: Yeah, yeah. Well, I thought I'd go along. I was saying this morning, I think, you know, we probably enjoy it more than the kids sometimes.
3: Yes. it's lots of fun. We've got some new players like Corbin here and his brother, and some old regulars, and it's just basically the tale of Aladdin and the Magic Lamp, and how Aladdin wins out in the end, and they all live happily ever after.
0: Corbin, you're playing Aladdin.
2: Yep.
0: My Aladdin was always very rusty, and I never watched the Disney one. So, just give us a quick rundown. What's the story?
2: The start of the play is Aldo. Aldo is just a regular kid. He falls asleep, has this magical dream about becoming Aladdin, goes on a magical adventure, finds the lamp, fights bad guys, and when he wakes up, he goes to the movies. He sees Supergirl down at the Liberty Theatre.
0: Well, that can happen to anybody. Supergirl's on in a couple of weeks, isn't it? Yeah. So there you go. So that sounds a little bit different to the stories that I sort of thinking about Aladdin, but no magic carpets, no any of that?
2: No, this is based more on the original story of Aladdin.
0: Okay.
2: Instead of the Disney version.
0: The Disney version, I think, was a big sort of soppy love story, but really, yeah. Not so, no girl interest in this one?
3: Let's come along and see.
0: Okay, so have you done any acting before?
2: Not really, no. We saw the idea to sign up for this at the fair, and we thought, give it a go. And it's pretty fun so far. Yeah, we're enjoying it.
0: Yeah, no, it is good fun. It is very good fun. And it's much. It's one of those things where you feel really good after you've done it.
2: Yeah.
0: Very nervous leading up into even the last performance. You always feel nervous and, But you're enjoying it and you're getting good responses from people?
2: Absolutely. Responses, the kids, normally our play would take about 45 minutes.
0: Yeah.
2: With the kids, it takes about 10 minutes extra because they always like to boo at the bad guy.
0: So we got a bad guy?
2: Yep,
0: oh, righto. And he's a Yass Repertory.
2: Miss extra because they always like to boo at the bad guy.
0: So we got a bad guy?
2: Yep,
0: oh, righto. And he's a Yass Repertory.

0: the play is that, in contrast to previous years, we're taking it to three primary schools. We've been to two, Mount Carmel and Bowning yesterday, and we're going to Yass Public School today.
1: Okay.
0: Those performances are obviously only for the school communities, but we have public performances this coming Sunday, the 5th, and the following Sunday, the 12th, at 2 o'clock at the Liberty Theatre. And it's a bargain. Tickets are only $10.
1: Oh, right. Okay. And you can get those from Humanitix, I think.
0: You can get them from Humanitix, which is a very low-fee website booking agency. They're very good and helpful. So there's also flyers around the place, and we've advertised on Facebook, and there's a QR code to use.
1: Okay, and that all works. But Humanitix is probably the best way to... That'll guarantee your ticket, your seat. Because with only two performances, that's only 100 and... Well, 200 seats, roughly, that you've got to play with. And, you might not fit it in, because you've done some pretty good pre-publicity. You go in having three school performances. Everybody will be telling to mum and dad and grandma, won't they?
0: Yes. That's the idea.
1: Okay. So tell me about Claire Heather is in the play. She's...
0: Claire is relatively new to Yass Rep. I think her first performance with us was last year in Puss in Boots, which was...
1: And she was...
0: Never ride and quite... She was Puss, and we had a lot of fun there. And... she's very active with Rep now. She's also our secretary. She's obviously a young woman and plays the young characters. Who else we've got? We've got Kim Turner, you've mentioned. Jeff Carswell has been with us for off and on for quite a few years. And
1: Floyd Cummings you have as well.
0: Floyd, it's Corbin's big brother, who's playing Corbin's dad. Even though Corbin's dad is actually in the studio here.
1: Well, that must be a bit disconcerting, isn't it? Having your dad playing your father, and your brother playing your father.
2: Yeah, but it's all right. He gets to bully me around on stage for free.
1: He gets to bully you round.
2: Yeah.
1: Do you get the last laugh?
2: Oh, yeah. He has to play the genie.
1: He plays the genie. Yeah. Ah, righto.
2: One of my favourite lines he has to say is, "To serve my master is my reward." I always try not to smile whenever he says that.
1: Ah, you really ought to smile. Yeah, you really ought to smile for him. Okay, so he's the genie. So how did we do genies? I mean, do they actually appear straight out of the lamp?
0: Are there lots of
1: special effects or what's happening?
0: Well, given that it's a portable play, we've had to be quite creative. And the genie appears from offstage. So Aladdin rubs the lamp and there's a crash of cymbals and the drum bangs and suddenly... the genie appears and then asks what Aladdin's wishes are and so on. And because, as I said, it's a small play and designed to be taken out, we have a very limited set, not much in the way of set decoration, but lots of creativity around the props. And the costumes, costumes by Bimby Turner as usual. The play was... It's been written in about three different formats. A small one, which we're doing, which only has a handful of characters, up to a full-scale one where you could have 15, 20 characters.
1: Oh, okay.
0: It actually came about because...
1: That's a clever thing to do, isn't it?
0: Yeah. One of our members... looked at the script and he said, "I wouldn't pay $30 to go and see that," because he thought it was, you know, going to be a theatre one. So that got me thinking, well, okay, if it's not attractive for a full-size theatre, maybe we can take it out. And one of the things I've been trying to do, not just me, but the Rep Committee have been thinking of, is how to get out and about to the local community, because, you know, although Yass Repertory and our home is in the Liberty Theatre, we and the committee feel strongly that

0: We have an obligation to involve other communities outside of Yass. So that's how we came up with taking it to the primary schools. And it's obviously very, very successful. With the two performances so far, they have been stunning to be involved with. Yeah. The looks on the children's faces really brought not just a smile to my eye. And
1: yeah. Corbin. Corbin, you must have really enjoyed that.
2: I really enjoyed it, yes.
1: Where are you up to in life? Are you studying at the moment or are you working? What's the...
2: I'm still in high school.
1: Still in high school?
2: In year 9.
1: Okay.
2: Yeah.
1: Okay, you're a big boy for year 9.
2: Yeah, I'm a bit older.
1: Okay, and yeah. So what are you planning to do?
2: Planning to do? I don't really have any plan to
1: you
2: do.
1: You don't have
2: really.
1: Any plans, right? Oh, these kids might get you in. You may end up teaching, do you think?
2: Teaching. Oh, goodness.
1: Goodness. It's the last thing any high school kid wants to know about is teaching. But, yeah, it's a possibility.
2: Looking at my math teacher, I can tell it's going to...
1: Be fun?
2: Just looking at my math teacher, I can tell it'd be a bit of a...
1: Well, you don't have to teach maths. You could teach theatre.
2: That'd be lovely.
1: That'd be lovely. Yeah, yeah. But you're enjoying the experience of working with the younger kids, obviously.
2: Yeah.
1: And working with your brother.
2: Yeah.
1: Okay. So the play you put it on, and I think Joe, you were saying that the difficult part, and I was interested in you saying it took 10 minutes longer, because I think for most plays that you say you're going to start at a particular time, and that's okay. On Sunday, that'll be on time. You'll stay on time. But for the school performances, you've actually got to end at a particular time because you've got to end before the buses arrive. Is that right?
0: Yes, that's a very important point.
1: So how did you get on when it went over time?
0: Well, it didn't, because we started at 2 o'clock and we had about 15-minute flexibility.
1: Okay.
0: When we were doing the dress rehearsal and had some members of Rep just in as a casual audience, I timed it to about 50 minutes, but on the first performance it went for an hour. And, so starting at 2, that still meant we could finish at 3, and that gave about 15 minutes for the kids to pack up and get ready for the buses and so on. But you did right. The crucial thing I said for this cast right from the start is normally in the theatre we start on time and finish whenever. But for this one, it was absolutely crucial for the schools that we finished at no later than 3 o'clock. In fact, for Bowning, they wanted an earlier finish, so we had an earlier start. But that was fine. There's 20 students there, and they thoroughly had a ball.
1: So it was only Bowning? The Bynalong didn't come in for it?
0: No, it was logistically going to be difficult. So maybe next year, at this time next year, we're going to seriously consider... and Claire Heather teaches at Binda near Crookwell.
1: Mm-hmm. Yep.
0: And she was keen to get it there, but we simply couldn't take more than 3 performances out of the ass because mm-hmm. of the time demands on the cast. Yeah. Corbin's brother's working and so on.
1: Yep, yep. Yeah, okay. So, yeah, that's interesting. We had a request for some music, and... requested David Bowie, and of course the song that had to be, it had to be Jean Genie, because we've got a genie. So let's go to that, and we'll be back and have a bit more of a chat later. There we go, that's David Bowie and Jean Genie. And we haven't got the genie, we've got Aladdin in the studio, we haven't got the genie. You'll have to go to the performance, which is on Sunday, to see the genie. I'm talking to Corbin Cummings, who's the lad who is Aldo or Aladdin. So where is the play set?
2: The play is, I think it's...
1: Somewhere in the Middle East.
2: Somewhere in the Middle East, yeah.
0: Actually, it's set in anybody's backyard or mm-hmm. home. But then Aldo goes into a dream, and it's all then set in the Moroccan Valley of the Caves.
1: So Morocco. Mm-hmm. Morocco, yeah. That's good. We'll go with Morocco. Okay, and Claire Heather, who's Cindy. So we've got Aldo and Cindy, who Now I'm thinking straight. It's probably the love interest. And then we've got Floyd, who's your brother Floyd.
2: Yeah.
1: Floyd Cummings, who's playing your father and the genie. Is that right?
2: Yeah.
1: Your father is the genie? How does that work? Anyway, well, or they do. There. Yeah, okay. We'll see when we get there. And then we have Kim Turner as the Sultan. And Jeff Carswell as the magician. And Jeff is a very, very good actor and a very funny man as well. And it must be good fun working with Jeff, I would imagine.
2: Yeah, it's absolutely fun playing with everyone, practicing. Jeff is good too. He's got some good jokes.
1: Yeah, he's always got good jokes. And even some of the ones on stage, good. Yeah. So, I mean, you obviously enjoy doing this. Do you study theatre at school? Do you do drama?
2: I'm doing drama as one of my electives.
1: Okay.
2: Yes. It's a year 9s and 10s.
1: Okay.
2: It's very fun to do.
1: Okay. So do you study particular plays? Or?
2: We do a vast majority. We take a look at certain aspects of drama. There's certain types. Like right now, we were looking at Taming of the Shrew.
1: Oh, yeah. Okay. So you do still do Shakespeare?
2: Yeah. Yes, Shakespeare occasionally. It's hard getting the lines, though.
1: Yeah, well, you've got to read them three times to understand what they actually mean. Rather than and speaking them is even more difficult, I think, because they're not natural English anymore. Yeah, they probably were at once, but not anymore.
2: I mean, can you imagine English in a couple hundred years?
1: Yeah, well, no. it'll no doubt change a lot. But you enjoy, so you're doing you do things like Taming of the Shrew. I was wondering whether you did do that. Did do plays or whether you did Shakespeare, but it's great that you're doing Shakespeare when you actually take the time to study some of those plays. Are just the rewards are just so high. Do you think you'll stay with Rep?
2: Yeah, I think I'll come back to give it a go.
1: You think come back and give it a go?
2: Yeah, I think I'll come back.
1: Yeah, well, that's if Joe's got something there to tempt you. Joe, what have you got to tempt him with?
0: I mean, I haven't worked out what I'm going to do later this year, but we've got some dates booked late November, beginning of December. We're working on choosing a play or plays, I'm not sure yet. One option is to do a couple of the Grimley plays that we did a couple of years ago. There's a whole series of them. But Anne Holmes, who's been a long, very, very long time member, she said she's found a play that would probably work. But once we've got it, we'll have to decide within the next month so that we can get the rehearsal schedule and so on. So I would say by the end of this month, or certainly the middle of August, we'll have chosen the play. The reason I'm a little bit hesitant about the timing is that we have our AGM in August, and it'll be more or less the same people on the committee, but we don't make a decision. I don't make a decision on my own.
1: Yep.
0: A particularly significant decision is choosing a play, so that will be a committee. But even so, within the next month or so, we will have chosen the play, and I'll come back and talk to you about it then.
1: Okay, righto. Okay. Well, not me. You need to talk to Corbin and make sure he stays. Yeah. And Floyd, and Floyd's obviously enjoying it as well, so, yeah. So you're building up a reservoir of great young actors.
0: Yes. I mean, when I first got involved about 5 or 6 years ago...
1: Kim Turner was the young actor,
0: In that case, I was the baby, but... no, we didn't have many under the age of... I don't think we had many under the age of 40.
1: No.
0: Now we've got... a good half a dozen, from the youngest being Corbin through to a few in their late 30s, which is great because we don't have... I mean, theatre is all make-believe anyway, but you're stretching people's imagination for an 80-year-old playing a 40-year-old.
1: Yeah.
0: But, yes, it's good to have that variety. It also means that, for example, if we did two plays... We could have two casts, which reduces the demands on any single member of the cast in terms of time commitment and so on.
1: Yeah. Okay. Yeah, yeah. No, so that's good, and sounds like, you know, Rev's going very, very well. Mm. Okay, let's just recap, because haven't got much time. It's Aladdin. It's just called it's Aladdin and the Magic Lamp. Where did you find the lamp, by the way?
0: The lamp is an old pewter teapot that we had years ago, and the lid fell off it, and it looks just like...
1: You rubbed the lid off it. That's pretty good, yeah.
0: It was stuck in our little garden shed for years and years, and I thought... And when we got the play, I said to my wife, that's the lamp.
1: Okay.
0: And there's a story behind the costume for the magician, which I'll keep for another time.
1: Righto. Okay. So the magic lamp. Aladdin and the Magic Lamp, it's on today at...
0: Yes, Public School.
1: At Yes, Public School. Can parents go along to that, do you know?
0: No.
1: It's only for the children.
0: Yes, and the staff, of course.
1: Yeah.
0: Yes, it's very difficult these days, unfortunately, having to sign in and be supervised if you're from outside. Even parents have to sign in.
1: Yeah.
0: So, but for the grandparents and those who missed out, then, as you say, we've got the performance on this coming Sunday at 2:00, mm-hmm. and the following Sunday at 2:00.
1: Okay, and that's at the
0: Liberty Theatre.
1: That's at the Liberty Theatre.
0: Yeah.
1: And, and you show how it transforms itself from being a movie theatre to a live theatre performance space. And it's... and it works as a live performance. Did you rehearsal there?
0: Yes, we did most of our rehearsals there.
1: Yeah.
0: Occasionally, towards the end of the rehearsal, we went to Mount Carmel because we wanted to test out the logistics of bringing the props and the stage decor, mm-hmm. And getting it there and making sure that what we were doing in the Liberty Theatre worked.
1: Otherwise, you weren't assuming things that weren't there, yeah.
0: I've learned not to assume and make sure that everything works that, you know, that's supposed to work.
1: Mm-hmm. Okay, then, and people have come along, and it's only $10, which is an amazing price.
0: Yep.
1: So well done. And you were talking about AGMs, so I guess you want everybody to sign up to the to Yes Repertory?
0: Yes. I put out about the AGM on the various Facebook pages, but we've got a mailing list. Mm-hmm. And we obviously always want members, but you don't have to act. Now, mm-hmm. some people who are members would not ever stand on the stage. Mm-hmm. That's fine. And it's...
1: I think your treasurer is one of those, and he has got to be the most staunch rep supporter I've ever met.
0: That's right. But I say, and I mean it absolutely true, we cannot act on stage without the support of the stage crew.
1: Yeah.
0: It's impossible. Costume, sounds, lights, props, and just general support of the membership. People just showing people... to their seats, you know, what we call front of house. You know, you come in, you get your ticket checked, and, you know, please go and sit here and that.
1: Yeah. And after the event, if people are interested in rep, then probably come and find you. You'll maybe come out to the front and mingle and make yourself known. And
0: definitely.
1: If people are interested in rep, then come and have a chat to you.
0: Yeah, definitely.
1: Have a chat to Corbin as well. And,
0: and Claire. And the younger one.
1: And everyone, yeah. And I'm sure and you'll guide them in the right way. And because rep, it's had a bit of a lull over the last... probably 10 or 15 years, but it's...
0: We're back. Time
1: for it to rise again, isn't it?
0: Yes, yeah. we're aiming to do three separate plays a year. And so this being the winter one, we decided, as I said earlier, to take it to the schools as part of our obligation to the wider Yass community.
1: Okay. Thanks for coming in, guys. It's been
0: pleasure, Jeff. Thanks very much for inviting us.
1: And break a leg on Sunday.
0: Thank you.
1: And this afternoon and the following Sunday.
0: Yeah.
1: And, I've been talking to Corbin Cummings and Joe Morrissey from the cast of Aladdin and the Magic Lamp.
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4: Hello, I'm Sarah Wombe. The Prime Minister is making his way to Fiji as part of a week of diplomacy with Pacific nations and India. Our federal politics reporter, Nelson Scott.
5: The PM will travel to Suva, where he's expected to sign a long-awaited security treaty with his Fijian counterpart to limit China's strategic influence in the region. On Tuesday, Anthony Albanese will fly to the Solomons to celebrate the nation's 48th anniversary of independence and advance talks on a separate defence deal. He'll then meet with the leaders of PNG, Tonga and Samoa in Brisbane, which includes taking them to Wednesday's State of Origin decider. Mr Albanese will meet with his Indian counterpart in Melbourne on Thursday. Nelson Scott, Canberra.
4: The federal opposition claims Australians should expect more new taxes unless there is a change of government. Labor has come under continued scrutiny for changing its position on capital gains tax and negative gearing. Federal Liberal leader Angus Taylor telling the Queensland LNP state convention in Brisbane the Australian standard of living is declining under the Albanese government.
6: If we have more Labor in the coming years, we'll have more of the same. More taxes, more debt, lower living standards, lower real wages, fewer homes, more immigration, more business closures, record numbers of business closures we've seen in recent times.
4: Victorians could again face the threat of jail time for unpaid parking fines and toll debts. Currently going to jail for unpaid fines has been paused for an extra 2 months as the Allan government comes under pressure to outlaw the whole practice entirely. Advocates say the penalty unfairly targets disadvantaged and vulnerable people. A 32-year-old woman is in custody after the body of a 4-year-old boy was found at a home in Wyong on the New South Wales Central Coast. Police discovered the child with severe injuries yesterday afternoon after a welfare check. The United States is marking its 250th birthday with major concerts across the country, though US President Donald Trump has turned the official celebrations in the Capitol into what critics call a political rally. The America 250 program was established by an act of Congress years ago, but the White House has set up a parallel event. Charles Feldman, a US political analyst and host of the SOS America podcast, says the two competing events have given the anniversary a divided feel.
7: There are two parallel organizations doing, in effect, two different things. So there's the one that Congress funded and put into effect, and there's the one that Donald Trump has taken over. So at least the official one in Washington, D.C., seems to now be much more of a political event.
4: Briefly, in other news, Ukrainian drone strikes have targeted Russian supply lines and energy infrastructure, and NASA has launched a robotic mission to try to prevent one of its aging telescopes from burning up in the atmosphere. It involves sending a robot to rescue the Swift Space Telescope that is currently falling towards Earth. If successful, Swift could be back scanning the cosmos by September. This is Air News. In the NRL, St George Illawarra has won just their second game of the season. Terry Daniel has yesterday's results.
8: The St George Dragons have recorded a much-needed victory over the West Tigers, 24 points to 10 in front of over 12,000 fans at Kogarah. It was a tight contest before the Red V surged home with three unanswered tries late in the game. Valentine Holmes scored a double for the home side, while the Tigers lost Appy Corrissau to a pec injury. In the second match, the Brisbane Broncos suffered their eighth straight loss in a row, beaten by the Cronulla Sharks 28-16 at Suncorp Stadium. Broncos coach Michael Maguire still with a belief in his team.
9: They're working hard to get the result, to flip it from where we are at the moment, but it just, again, it wasn't our night, but, you know, I see the fight and the effort in the players has been excellent.
8: Terry Daniel, Air Sport.
4: Round one of the NRLW, the Roosters, Raiders and Broncos all had wins. AFL and Carlton has survived a late Richmond comeback to record its seventh consecutive win under caretaker coach Josh Fraser. The final score 10-14-74 to 10-12-72. Fraser happy despite the slow start.
10: To our players' credit, I thought they managed enough moments to find a way to get a result.
4: In the other games, wins to Collingwood, GWS and Melbourne. The Adelaide Thunderbirds have won the Super Netball Grand Final, and at Wimbledon, Alex de Minaris through to the fourth round after beating American Zach Spider. Australian Independent Radio Sky News.
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13: Your local weather in the Yass Valley for Sunday the 5th of July. Mostly sunny today, a little windy, for a top of 12 degrees and no rain. Down to an overnight low of just 5 degrees, then cloudy tomorrow going for a top of 11. Tuesday, mostly sunny and 12. Wednesday, morning frost, cleaning up to a mostly sunny day, also 12 degrees. Today, getting up to 12 degrees in Canberra, 10 in Goulburn, and a top of 12 degrees here in Yass. And that's your local weather update on Yass FM 100.3.
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1: Morning, Tess, and let's have a quick look at the outside. It's turning into a spectacular day, not a cloud in the sky, and now that the frost is sort of cleared and it's starting to look a bit better and the temperature is starting to climb its way up. It's 3 degrees now and we've also maintained not having any crashes around the district, which is good. So the roads are all clear, no problems that we know of. So let's what else have we got then? Oh, local sport. And local sport, we go to golf and the Guzzlers. Designs by Joe Guzzler's mug was played for yesterday, as it is every month, and the winner was Ben Stapleton quite easily, and with 63, a net 63 from Adam McDonald with a net 65, and he was 3 points in front of the next, which was Craig McDermott with a net 68. So Ben and Adam and Craig way out in front. So well done, guys. In rugby yesterday, there was one match, which was the Yass Rams travelled to ADFA and defeated ADFA 28 points to nil. So as I say, there'll be lots of smiles around tomorrow night. And during the in the studio, because Yas has a big win. Rugby league has been deferred from this round has been deferred through till in August, and the Aussie rules. Well, it says it on the website that it's been cancelled. Don't know if that's the case or whether they're deferred. Who knows? The well, the sports guys will know. And they'll let us know next Saturday, I'm sure. And that's about it for news and sport and weather. And let's get on with some music. And here is Leon Russell. And it's a great song called Good Time Charlie's Got the Blues. And as soon as we finish that, we'll go straight into Vlad Mioc from Yas Police.

0: There we are. That's Leon Russell and Good Time Charlie's Got the Blues. The Yass FM Police Report is brought to you by Sergeant Vlad Miok of Yass Police. G'day, Vlad. It's great to see you back. We're missing Dave this week.
1: Yeah, Dave's got a couple more days away from the workplace, but he'll be he's back on deck next week, so just filling in for him while he's away.
0: Right. So he'll be back and he's doing okay, I hope.
1: Yeah. No worries at all. I've been speaking to him daily, and Dave's doing Dave things.
0: Yeah, he's a good man.
1: Yeah,
0: very good. Well, he picked the week to be away because you had probably the biggest smash we've had round here for a long time.
1: We have.
0: In terms of the vehicles and whatever, but thankfully nobody hurt.
1: Yeah, nobody hurt and no fatalities either, so which is a great result. But, yeah, so about 5 a.m. on Tuesday the 30th of June, emergency services responded to a major crash involving multiple heavy vehicles at the Windmills Rest Area on the Hume Highway at Bradalbin. The male truck driver collided with another heavy vehicle, resulting in several parked trucks being impacted, and which caused a significant fire as well. Multiple male drivers were involved. Fortunately, there were no fatalities or serious injuries.
0: Okay, so it was only one truck moving?
1: No, there was two trucks moving. From what we believe at this stage, Jeff, is that one truck was entering the rest area, and at the same time there was another truck travelling behind him, which for reasons known to that driver, he's failed to...
0: It hasn't picked it up quick enough.
1: His truck has impacted with the rear of the other truck, and obviously they've had that effect where he's pushed him into the resting area, and his truck, all six trucks have then been involved in a crash.
0: Wow. Yeah.
1: And, from what I could see, the impact was quite big.
0: So there was a big impact as well as a big fire.
1: Absolutely, yeah.
0: And the fire was, it had some nasty things in there,
1: didn't it? It did. So we had some foam mattresses, some rice, alcohol, butane gas, and they had some highly toxic resin and some ethanol in there as well. The fire, by the time I got there, so that crash happened at 5, I received the call soon after. By the time I got there, which was a good probably 2 hours after the initial crash, that the fire was still burning, and there was, I've never seen so many firefighters in my life. So Fire and Rescue New South Wales and RFS as well.
0: Yeah, so that had been closer to Goulburn than to Yass, I guess.
1: Yeah, it was, yeah.
0: So, but that pulled you guys in as well?
1: Yeah, well, it's actually, if you go on the borders from how we work in our district here, it's definitely in Yass's area.
0: Oh, right.
1: Well, closer to Gunning, so we responded to that job. But in saying that, we were, supported very well by our colleagues over at Goulburn who attended the crash soon after and got everything set up for us.
0: Yeah, and there was quite a bit of confusion because you were looking, at one stage you thought there were seven trucks.
1: Absolutely, yeah. So just the way the vehicles came to rest after the collision and the smoke and the fire, initially the only way we could look down at the fire or the trucks was to send a drone up.
0: Mm-hmm.
1: And just the view that we're getting from the drone, it looked as though there were seven cabins down there.
0: Uh-huh.
1: But once the fire had been extinguished to a point where firefighters could actually get in there and count, they came back with six.
0: Yeah.
1: So, and that was just before midday.
0: So right. But until then, I guess you were looking for the seventh driver.
1: Absolutely. So that was the big concern, was that we had seven trucks and six drivers. So
0: yeah.
1: we were thinking the worst, and fortunately for everybody, we got the best result possible.
0: You couldn't have written a better result, could
1: absolutely,
0: you?
1: Absolutely.
0: Absolutely. Yeah. So. Okay. Yeah, so that's a huge insurance job and all of those sort of things.
1: Yeah, and my understanding is they're still up there this morning, this afternoon, still cleaning the crash site up as well. So that's it's been quite a big operation. That's for sure.
0: Yeah, so I mean, just about everybody involved, I'd imagine. I mean, obviously police, not so much the AMBOs, thankfully. But
1: But given the nature of the incident the nature of the crash and what. In particular, what the fireys had to do with their equipment, so we had to have paramedics on standby there as well, and it was every emergency services, including the EPA, were out there as well. It was a huge operation.
0: Yeah, so. and it tested all the rerouting, where the traffic's going to go.
1: Yeah.
0: For once, we didn't get it round Yass, but people were going had to go through Canberra.
1: They did. Yeah. That was the only alternate, but fortunately, we were quite lucky. People are very you know, on this occasion, people were very understanding and very patient. Yep. And, yeah, we didn't have any major issues.
0: So, yeah. Okay. That was a biggie for the week.
1: Yep.
0: What else do we have going there? You apparently had another truck the day before in a very similar position.
1: Yeah, that's right, Jeff. So at about 4:20 a.m. on Monday the 29th of June, a male truck driver left the roadway on the Hume Highway near the Collector Road at Gunning before becoming bogged in the medium strip. Again, we were lucky there was no injuries and no other vehicles were involved. However, you could imagine trying to get a semi-trailer out from a medium strip. Obviously, there's going to be quite lengthy disruptions to traffic with lanes having to be closed. But, thankfully no one was hurt or anything worse.
0: Yeah, so. And you've got to stay on the road if you're in those things.
1: Yeah, absolutely.
0: They're not designed for cross-country, are they?
1: No, that's right. And we've had a bit of rain around the place recently, so it was extremely boggy.
0: Yeah, that's right. Yeah. And I guess we had a bit of, as usual, we have a bit of domestic violence, and you had an assault initially in Yass.
1: Yeah, that's right, Jeff. So at approximately 5 a.m. on Saturday the 27th of June, police attended a domestic violence incident here in Yass. A female victim sustained injuries during the altercation with a male partner. This male has been arrested and charged, and the matter is now before the courts.
0: Okay, so that's unfortunately happens way too often.
1: It does, Jeff, and and we've got another incident here with, you know, a few hours later at 10 a.m. the same day, police were investigating an alleged breach of an apprehended domestic violence order. The female defendant was allegedly within a distance from the protected person. That matter was reported to police, and that female was arrested, charged, and now is before the courts as well.
0: Okay. Yeah, that's the domestic violence. We've been having a little bit of an issue at the moment. I've been talking to Andrew Neil down at the council.
1: Yep.
0: And he was saying that we've had a bit of a spate of vandalism and people mucking about at the library and then in our parks and whatever. You guys obviously know all about, it.
1: Yep.
0: So what's happening with that?
1: Jeff, these incidents kicked off about 12 months ago, and we got on top of it there for a while, where we dealt with quite a few young people under the Young Offenders Act. Some of them were actually put before the courts as well, and we managed to jump on it quite quickly. However, these incidents have now kicked off again. An example of that is on the 26th of June and the 29th of June, police responded to reports of groups of youths causing disturbance in the Yass CBD, Riverbank Park and the library precinct. These incidents allegedly involve verbal abuse to members of the public, public nuisance behaviour and conduct causing fear and alarm to members of the public. Police attended soon after on all those occasions. Move-on directions were issued and complied with. The majority of those involved were male juveniles.
0: Okay. Yep. So, a lot of it is... Yeah, so it's basically youth gangs, is it?
1: Oh, I wouldn't call them gangs.
0: They're not gangs.
1: They're not gangs, I suppose, if you want to...
0: It'd be groups of mates, though.
1: Yeah. Groups of friends. And these young people, they live in a small country town. People talk, and one day they're going to want a job.
0: Yeah.
1: So they need to understand the ramifications of their actions, and it's not just about dealing with the police, it's how they're going to deal with the rest of their lives going forward as well.
0: Yeah, because everybody's aware of what's going
1: on.
0: And when this goes on for a long time, everybody knows who's doing it.
1: Yeah, exactly. And people are, I've spoken to quite a few people who have come across this sort of behaviour previously, and rightfully so, people are fed up. And it's just getting to a stage where it's, there's boredom and there's whatever excuse they want to come up with, but there's also this sort of behaviour, which just, it's not going to be tolerated by police. It's definitely not going to be tolerated by the police.
0: Yeah, and especially when there's malicious damage involved.
1: Well...
0: And we've got a bit of that, I think.
1: Yeah, down at Riverbank Park, so between midnight and 7 a.m. on Thursday the 25th of June, unknown persons have caused damage to the public facilities at Riverbank Park. Damage including vandalism to playground and amenities infrastructure. We're conducting inquiries in relation to that. So these people tend to have a fixation of going down there and damaging the toilets, which it ends up costing the council, which ends up costing the ratepayer. And it's just, it is ridiculous. It truly is. When you're going down to a children's playground and graffitiing a children's playground and destroying and damaging bathrooms, toilets, it's hard to put in what they're thinking. You know, yeah. How do you put it into context? It's just ridiculous.
0: And I presume these people are young.
1: Yes.
0: And so they won't be charged as adults? Or?
1: Look, some of them, from previous experience, some of them have been charged, but not as adults. They're still charged as young people. However, there are certain there's certain criteria under the Young Offenders Act that has to be met for that to occur. And like I said, the last time we went through a spate of this type of behaviour, we had a swag of young people either being dealt with under the Young Offenders Act, which is usually a caution by a youth officer attached to the New South Wales Police, or if they're out of those cautions and conferences under the Young Offenders Act, they're then placed before the courts and before the Children's Court, and they're dealt with accordingly there.
0: Yeah, so. Okay. Does the behaviour stop when they become of age, when they turn 18?
1: Sometimes.
0: Or a different behaviour.
1: It's different behaviour, yeah. Look, and, you know, the Young Offenders Act was put in place to keep young people away from the court system. And, you know, we've all been young and we've all been naive in the past. We've probably done silly things. But when it's the same people, it's the same things time and time again, it starts to wear a little bit thin, not just for the police, but for members of the public and for the council as well, who have to continually fix those amenities up and continually go down there every morning and scrub off the swear words from the play equipment. And, you know, children play there. It's
0: we don't need that.
1: No, absolutely
0: we've
1: not.
0: Enough issues around
1: here. Yeah, it's true. It just, it makes absolutely no sense to me.
0: Yeah. Okay, and we're coming up to school holidays, apparently.
1: We are, Jeff, and we just want to remind people that, you know, with school holidays approaching, the staff at Yass Police Station are reminding parents and carers to be mindful of where their children are and who they are associating with and what activities they are engaging in during the school holiday period. Historically, we see an increase in reports of malicious damage, vandalism, antisocial behaviour and youth-related incidents during school holidays, particularly in parks, recreational areas, public facilities and within the Yass CBD. Recent incidents, as you've just heard me speak about, vandalism at Riverbank Park and reports of antisocial behaviour involving groups of young people highlight the importance of parental supervision and community awareness. Parents are encouraged to have conversations with their children about making good decisions, respecting public property and understanding the consequences of criminal behaviour. Knowing where your children are, setting appropriate boundaries and maintaining open communication can go a long way in preventing incidents from occurring. Yass Police will continue to conduct proactive patrols throughout the holiday period and will take appropriate action where offences are detected. Together we can help ensure the school holidays remain safe and enjoyable for everyone and the community.
0: And for other people to keep their eye out if you see any of this behaviour around the
1: place? Absolutely, yep.
0: What's the best place to report it?
1: If we've had incidents before where people have called directly to the police station, yep. And obviously people know that in Yass it's not necessarily, we don't necessarily have police in there the whole time. Mm-hmm. However, those calls will go through to Goulburn Police Station and they will take the job and allocate it to staff at Yass. If it's urgent, 000.
0: Yep.
1: So.
0: Okay, yeah. So, and if you see that, please report it.
1: Absolutely. If we don't know about it, there's not much we can do about it. And we've had instances before where police have been called to Riverbank Park from parents who are down there because they're down there with their small children. They're playing in the park and
0: yep.
1: We get groups of young people down there who are swearing, you know, littering, causing damage, and they've called us and we've been able to take action straight away and knock it on the head before it gets out of hand. So if you see it, just report it to us and we'll do the rest.
0: Okay, righto. Thanks for that.
1: Thank you.
0: And thanks, Vlad, for chatting to us today. And well done on I saw your television appearance when you were fronting the media the other day with that truck crash. And yep. You did a great job.
1: No worries. Thank you very much.
0: Well. You even, I thought, there you go. Yass FM, you taught him everything he knew.
1: It's true. I cut my teeth here. So, yeah. No, anyway. Thank you very much, Jeff. Yeah, it's a pleasure to come back up again. I really do enjoy filling in for Dave and having the opportunity to come up here and have a chat with you. It's
0: righto. Okay. We'll presumably see Dave next week, but, you know, if he's feeling in the mood, we might send you back.
1: Yeah, definitely. No, he's if you know Dave, you know he's chomping to get back to work. So, yeah, he'll be here next week. So.
0: Righto. And we'll see you again some stage.
1: Yeah, you will. Thank you.
0: This police report was brought to you by Yas FM and Sergeant Vlad Miok of Yas Police.
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0: There we go. And, I'm sure Al will be in directly. Early in the program, I played a song from Enda Kenny called The Cheesecake Song, which is a lovely song about somebody you met in a coffee shop that just he basically fell in love with and then she disappeared. But he's a great storyteller. And I said I'd play another storytelling song from Enda Kenny, and this one is a lovely one as well. It's called Catch Me a Cloud. Bear with me and listen to the words.

0: There we are, the wonderful Ender Kenny and Catch Me a Cloud. Isn't that a nice story? And he swears it's true. Yeah, of course it is. And even if it isn't, it should be. Okay, let's go now to Andrew Neil, who's the Director of Planning and Environment at Yass Valley Council. And I caught up with Andrew on Thursday, and we had quite a chat about all sorts of things. Lots of them are very important for the future of Yass Valley. So let's have a listen.
1: Out and About with Frosty, keeping up to date with stories of Yass Valley on Yass FM. I'm talking to Andrew Neil, who's the Director of Planning and Environment at Yass Valley Council. Good morning, Andrew.
2: Good morning, Jeff. Lovely to be here as usual.
1: Yeah, it's great to have you back. I haven't spoken to you for a while.
2: It's been a little while.
1: So we're going to focus on planning things today?
2: Yeah, absolutely. We'll do a bit of a focus on planning, spruik a few bits and pieces we have in action, and give you a bit of an update.
1: Okay, so what's big in the world of planning at Yass Valley Council?
2: In the world of strategic planning, the big one is we have kicked off the review of our settlement strategy, which is the document that's going to be guiding all of the future growth. So it's about setting that broad strategic vision for what growth looks like for Yass Valley Council. We've engaged consultants in that, and as a key part of that, we're also going to be doing a review of the water sourcing strategy to look at alternative water options that we might have.
1: Okay, so there's quite a lot just behind, under the surface in that. The old settlement strategy basically said we're going to develop Murray Bateman and we're going to develop Yass Town, and the village is only a little bit. Are you expecting that to change?
2: We are in the very early days of that document, that review. For the majority of those villages, in terms of the immediate village environs, mm-hmm. that special character that they have will be protected, because it's really important that we respect the reason why people want to come to these areas,
1: yeah.
2: and make sure that the village character of the immediate area is protected and maintained.
1: Yeah, well, that's right. I mean, nobody wants to move to Bynalong and then end up in as if you're in a suburb of Canberra.
2: You know, absolutely. That. Yeah.
1: And that's fair enough, but it's all up for review, so if you've got a view on it.
2: Absolutely. So we've engaged consultants to undertake that review, but we are in very early stages, but it will be going out for public consultation as the project matures, so probably in the early part of 2027.
1: Okay, and on the other part that jumped out at me, that was a little bit about the water and sourcing of water for our future development. Now, that's been a warmish topic, although it's the last couple of weeks I haven't heard too much about it. But our friends south of the border are suggesting that they will not supply water, or will only supply water on conditions. It suggests that it's a wise move for us to have alternative supplies. Is that what's driving us?
2: Partially what's driving it. We always want to have an understanding of what water sourcing and what water alternatives are available within this area, just so we're not completely beholden on one particular source and one particular strategy, making sure we've got a full investigation of the broad range of options available. So this document was first released in 2022. However, a number of different options have come up since that time. And as any kind of strategic document in council will demonstrate, it's important that we do a review every few years just to make sure we've got the most accurate and up-to-date information to guide what the future looks like.
1: Okay, and I mean, we do have options. I mean, there's Burrinjacks has been sitting there and still sitting there and will be for many years going ahead. So Canberra, while that I think was the preferred option, you know, 6 months or 12 months ago, it's not the only option that we've got.
2: Absolutely, it's not the only option, and we really want to embrace a broader capital region growth perspective rather than just looking at narrow issues like border locations and those kind of things, which distract from the great positives and the great opportunities that are reflected in this region.
1: Okay, so if you've got the consultants starting on it, will it be them asking the public to participate, or will you wait till they provide a report and then consult?
2: We'll be doing some key stakeholder engagement early on just to get a bit of background as to what's happening, mm-hmm. and that will include the developers that own significant land holdings, also groups like the Business Chamber and other community groups. So they'll be coming, and that will include the developers that own significant land holdings, also groups like the Business Chamber and other community groups. So they'll

0: put it on the council agenda, doesn't it?
1: Absolutely.
0: There you go. Okay, that's the first thing that's big in that area. Other things that might be happening around the place?
1: I want to really draw everyone's attention to the ongoing problems that are occurring in the Yass Valley local government area in regards to the amount of illegal fill and illegal dumping of fill on rural properties that is happening. Council has a bolstered enforcement and compliance team now. We will be undertaking significantly more investigation and surveillance activities in this space, with a view to issuing significantly more fines and rectification orders to make sure that any works that are undertaken in terms of bringing in fill are in accordance with the development consent, and that any fill that is brought into properties is safe and isn't going to cause contamination or any harm to the environment. And also where illegal fill is being undertaken and illegal importation of fill is being undertaken, really cracking down on that and making sure that the landowners and contractors undertaking that work are properly punished for illegal activities.
0: Okay. Probably should have put a bit of context around that. What you're addressing here is the practice of some builders, for example, building a big building in the civic. The first thing they do is dig a dirty great hole, and what comes out of that hole's got to go somewhere. It's fairly expensive to deal with it in the ACT, and one of the options has been to take it and use it somewhere else, and sometimes it can be used quite productively over the border in New South Wales. But then sometimes it's not used so productively, and you've got rules governing that. There was a rule at one stage about the amount of fill that could actually be put on land. Does that still apply?
1: Yes, so there are some general rules in place for what are exempt development controls, that is development that doesn't require approval. Mm-hmm. Also, where people are bringing on fill which is in accordance with an approval they have, such as we've got some rehabilitation projects, yep, of old quarries and things like that.
0: Yep.
1: As long as they are operating within the confines of their approval, then there's no real issue with that. They're doing the right thing and they're creating a positive environmental outcome. It's where people either aren't abiding with their conditions and consent or don't even have approval where they need approval that the issues are, and they're the ones we're going to be targeting.
0: Right. So, yeah, there are lots of rules around here, as you can imagine, because it's a surprising, I know when I was a councillor, I can't remember any numbers, but it's a surprisingly profitable enterprise to be able to be doing this. So, no wonder you've got to have people around to do the enforcement.
1: Absolutely.
0: A couple of other issues. We have at the moment, I've noticed there's been a fair amount of vandalism around town. In particular, I did hear that there was vandalism around the new building, which would a lot of people get upset about. But in our toilets around the place and in the parks, seems to be a bit of an ongoing issue at the moment. Is anything you can be doing about that?
1: Yeah, correct, Jeff. It's really disappointing to see that such a small percentage of the community are really destroying these beautiful public spaces for absolutely no reason, and causing some really negative impacts for those that use those parks and playgrounds and areas, but also puts an immense economic impact on council who has to go out and fix or replace or repair the damaged items. So we are undertaking a bit of a review of things like opening hours for toilets and things like that,
0: mm-hmm,
1: to look at minimising the availability of those spaces to be vandalised. It's unfortunate that we're having to take the path of limiting access to these spaces because of the actions of such a small minority, but unfortunately it's what we have to do in these situations. So we're working very closely with our maintenance crew to see what areas are recurring problems, mm-hmm, in this space, and we'll be taking appropriate action, which we'll be publicising in the near future.
0: Okay. Somebody suggested to me that they're having difficulty getting permission to be able to put up cameras and things like that, in surveillance cameras, so that we can keep an eye on our parks and areas like that. Is that a problem?
1: Surveillance cameras can be installed. They're good for going down the process of penalising, fining, securing convictions for those that undertake the damage. Mm-hmm. They don't do much to limit the damage, though, unfortunately. So we're going through the process of getting that balancing act between minimising the opportunity to undertake vandalism versus the cost associated with installing CCTV cameras and other forms of surveillance and monitoring versus the impacts on council assets. So we are very aware of this and we are working through it.
0: Yeah, but if you have cameras there, and people know you've got cameras there, you may or may not have somebody watching it in real time, but

0: sometimes in real time, you may well be able to, one person presumably could watch right across the whole district.
1: Absolutely. And there is those options, but there's also always a cost associated with those options, which council also needs to be very mindful of to make sure that what we are doing is an appropriate expenditure of public funds.
0: Okay, and it'd be so much simpler if people just stopped doing it.
1: Absolutely. And if it's really important that we have the buy-in from the community, that if they do see something, they let police, council staff, whoever it might be appropriate, given whatever time it might be, that it is occurring so it can be stopped as it's happening rather than retroactively trying to fix the situation.
0: Yeah. Okay. So what else is happening around the place? And you always get lots of DAs and things. Are they coming in well at the moment?
1: Yeah, we're getting very steady stream of DAs coming in, which are a really good indication of how positive the overall view of Yass Valley as a place to invest, whether it's for homes or businesses, is. We're still tracking along pretty nicely with our DA processing times. We had a slight increase in our times in this past couple of months. That's simply because there was a number of complex DAs that were in the system for a couple of years in some instances, which were finally assessed and approved, and that's just lifted our statistics. But overall, we are seeing a noticeable decrease in the assessment times. One thing which may be of real interest to the community, and it was quite a controversial development application that was actually approved by the regional planning panel, was the battery energy storage system at 3 Turton Place in Murrum Bateman. Oh, yeah. As of this morning, we received confirmation from the landowner that they were relinquishing that development approval, so there will no longer be that application, that project going ahead. It's dead in the water, so all those residents that were concerned about that, they can rest assured that the landowner has withdrawn that approval. That approval has been relinquished, so it cannot occur on that site.
0: Okay, so there'll be a lot of people very pleased about that, I suspect.
1: There'll be a lot of people in Murrum.
0: There'll be a few people disappointed as well, I'd imagine. But
1: there'll be a lot of adjoining landowners in Murrum Bateman, especially those landowners with wineries that were significantly concerned about the potential impacts of that. And this will be a very positive day for them.
0: And in general, with the number of DAs, I'm fascinated that all of a sudden we're starting to see, Yar is almost full, that particular development, and the other developments around Yass are starting to get quite a few houses on it. And they should be going up very quickly.
1: They definitely do. Sometimes they're like mushrooms. You turn your back for 1 second and they just suddenly there's frames appearing on the hillside. But yeah, we do have a fair bit of development currently happening. There was a bit of a quiet period there where maybe it was a lack of availability of tradespeople to undertake that work, but they're really popping up now. And from what I've heard, land sales are progressing very well, and we're looking forward to a few more of the approved stages of approved subdivisions now being released to continue feeding that stock of new housing onto the market, attracting more people into town.
0: So both those subdivisions have got next stages that can be developed. Are they being developed? I think there is some work on the one in North Yass.
1: Yes, correct. So they do have a number of stages that have been approved but haven't commenced yet, and they'll be the next ones rolling out. As part of the original settlement strategy that was done, those lands, those development sites were identified and they were then rezoned and development approvals issued. So there's just a 5-10 year supply of land that's just being steadily rolled out to meet demand. And when demand picks up, the release of that land will speed up as well as more and more people want to move here.
0: Okay. So we always like to finish on a happy note, so must be something else that the council's doing at the moment.
1: Absolutely. So on this Sunday, this coming Sunday, NAIDOC Week kicks off at 10 a.m. At the Craig O'Mill Precinct. So this is put on by the local Aboriginal Land Council, but Yass Valley Council, as always, will be providing its support. As I mentioned, the event kicks off at 10 a.m. and there's a full week of activities planned, which is published both by Council and also the Honourable Local Aboriginal Land Council. Lots of really interesting workshops, events, all kinds of things happening. So if people can have a look at that, get involved and come along to any event that piques their interest. I'll be representing Yass Valley Council on the Sunday morning, providing a bit of a speech, a bit of a discussion over how council is working with community in that space, but I hope to see lots of people there. It's going to be a really positive day.
0: Okay. And the NAIDOC week, there'll be events spread out over the week, I imagine.
1: Correct. Spread out over the week. Both the Yass Valley Council Facebook page and the Honourable Local Aboriginal Land Council will be promoting that and have been promoting that. So jump on social media and have a good look at what's available, and if there's anything that piques interest, come along. They're usually great events, and it's really important to be partnering with the local Aboriginal community in this space.
0: Right. Andrew, thank you so much for chatting to YASFM.
1: No worries, Jeff.
0: All of a sudden, we've filled 15 minutes without even thinking about it, and we must do this more often.
1: Absolutely. Always a pleasure, Jeff, and really appreciate the opportunity to come in and have a chat.
0: Okay, thank you. I've been speaking to Andrew Neal, who is the Director of Planning and Environment at Yass Valley Council.

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1: Hi, I'm Jackie, and I present the Retro Plus Show every Mondays from 9 to 11. Retro means the songs are at least 20 years old, and the Plus covers everything else. Retro Plus means you could hear anything. Mondays from 9 to 11 on Yas FM 100.3.

0: Nancy Sinatra, and isn't she good? And a bit of a different song, that one. And I brought that in because I thought I'd have something nice and soft and calm before the next hour, which goes mad next hour because we've got Al in, and we'll have all our Latin American music, which is usually louder and faster and
1: up tempo.
0: But you're going to spend most of your time sleeping today, apparently, because you've been up watching soccer.
1: Yeah, the damn World Cup. I tell you, it keeps me up at night. but today they had a game, Paraguay and France, and France won just by a penalty that they got in the last 14 minutes of the game. So, you know, good on France. I think they deserved to win. Paraguay were very dirty players. I expected France to be dirty, but Paraguay beat them at that game.
0: Righto.
1: And but as a Central American country, I was interested in, or at least South American country, I was interested in just seeing how they went. And I was hoping quietly that they win. But I think they were underdogs.
0: I think, you know, France seems to be the team to beat, doesn't
1: it? Yeah, they do. They do seem. And they're on fire at the moment.
0: And Canada lost, I think, too.
1: Yeah.
0: Who did they lose to?
1: I can't remember the game of Canada.
0: They lost 3-0, but I did.
1: Yeah,
0: I heard that
1: it was
0: part
1: convincing.
0: Of it. Yeah.
1: Yeah. It was a convincing win, loss for Canada.
0: Yeah. Oh, well.
1: Yeah, yeah.
0: And
1: obviously the Aussies.
0: The Aussies are gone. The Canadians are gone. I won't say that. Well, the lesser soccer nations, I guess, are gone.
1: Yeah, but I think they'll come back next time with a much stronger squad, Australia, that is. I think they're all very young and they were learning, and now that they've got experience under their belt, I think they'll do really well.
0: Yeah, yeah. Well, how long before the next one? 4 years?
1: Yeah, I think it is 4-6 years.
0: Yeah.
1: I'm
0: so
1: not really
0: your
1: sure.
0: Average soccer player, you know, if you're very good, you might get 3 in.
1: Yeah, yeah, exactly. Like Messi. Yeah. From Argentina.
0: Oh, yeah, he's got a few more than that, hasn't
1: he? Yeah, he does.
0: Yeah. Okay, so what have we got coming up today?
1: Today is more jazz, Latin jazz I'm concentrating on, so very slow, soft music, very similar to the music that you just played, very sort of atmospheric and emotional.
0: Oh, okay.
1: Yeah. So, with obviously a few up-tempo Bad Bunnies thrown in there somewhere.
0: Oh, yeah. I reckon there'd be some of that stuff thrown in there. Yeah. No, it's always good.
1: Yes.
0: And, it's a bit fresh this morning.
1: It was, but look how beautiful it looks outside. Blue skies, no
0: pearl
1: cloud.
0: Today.
1: Yeah, cold outside, though. Once you leave the studio, be rugged up.
0: Rugged up and I get away from the heater, I'm going to be in all sorts of trouble.
1: Oh, yes.
0: Ah, well, we'll survive. And, okay, so, we'll look forward to that. It's nearly time for us to go. Oh. I'll give Joan a run today, and we'll catch you after the news.
1: Yeah, thanks, Jeff.
0: See you, mate.